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I don't know if you live near Pittsburgh, but there was just a pretty torrential downpour about 20 minutes ago that I forgot to talk about. It really freaked me out. I looked out the window and I couldn't see anything because there were so many raindrops. I thought there was a lot of smoke or fog that had rolled in very quickly. But alas, it was just some rain. You're listening to Maxwell's Music with your host, DJ Landfill. Now, let's talk about the music that your ears have been listening to. The song you just heard was by Philadelphia-based band A Country Western. The song is called Ridgeline. I got the opportunity to see this wonderful band live on Friday night at the Funhouse at Mr. Small's. They are fantastic live. I really like how they sound live. Quite inspirational, you could say. They played a bunch of my favorite songs, which is fantastic. I also played some new ones, which is really cool. I think we got an album coming out next month, which is exciting stuff. The other two bands at the show were James Castle, Pittsburgh-based band, and West Virginia-based band Sweet Tooth. Keep your ears tuned for one of the two coming up in this hour. Before that was Approaching Mountains with the song De Facto Drone. Really cool stuff. Over top of that, I've layered in some Star Trek dialogue. Quite interesting stuff going on there. Definitely something your ears don't hear every day. Could say that your ears are on vacation tonight. Before that was Mike Long with the song The Earth Is But One Country. Quite interesting stuff going on there. This was a successful attempt at using the tape deck. It didn't completely eat the tape and rip a bunch of tape out of the cassette, which is great news. I just wish I would have tested it with this Mike Long before I tested it with one of my cassettes that I bought with real money. The other one, the Mike Long, I bought for $1 at the Jerry's record sale. $1 sale a couple weeks ago. So I'm not too attached to it. I hope that my cassette that got eaten isn't ruined. But if it is, oh well. Before that was Philadelphia-based band Pookie with the song Picks. That's on their 2024 album called Mirage. Really great stuff going on there. I've listened to this album once before last week. I re-listened to it last week because it was well needed, because I really like Hookie. And I'm very glad that I re-listened to it because I found the song and I really like how the song Picks sounds. Before that, Brian Eno with the song Another Green World. I think there was some early reading skills stories going on over top of that. I think this song is so beautiful though. It's on the album Another Green World. And the distortion sounds, whatever like effects are on this, I believe it's a guitar. It sounds fantastic in my ears, and I really, really like this song, Another Green World. Before that, with Bug Skull, the song the song is called Goodbye on the album Distracted Snowflake. Quite interesting stuff going on there. And before that was Clams Casino with the song Treetop. Clams Casino is a fantastic producer, one of my favorites. And that was on his Instrumental Relics, a collection of beats, some of which have been used by very prominent rappers. I've got plenty more music for your ears in this upcoming hour, so keep your ears tuned. Make sure that they have like a beach towel or something, some sunscreen, because remember, your ears are on vacation when you're listening to Maxwell's Music, hosted by DJ Landfill. But enough talking out of my mouth.
Let's get these ears stimulated.

And although the original did not

0: exhausted, but feelings are fine.
1: You don't have feelings.
2: Now that we've got the Gola where we want it, what do we do with the blasted thing?
0: I am addressing that problem at this very moment, Doctor. Explain, Spock. In transmitting that mental burst to the Gola, I came in contact with its mental center, Doctor. What we would call its mind. I have just completed...

pardon me. Can I have a word with you a few minutes? Yeah, sit down. Get comfortable. Yeah. How long have we known each other? About 10 months? Yeah, I think it's, yeah. You and John are real tight, aren't you? Yeah. Oh, is that an engagement ring? Oh. Congratulations. Oh, he slipped it on your finger last night, huh? He's the luckiest man in the world, you know? He should be real proud to have someone like you. Oh, yeah, what I wanted to talk to you about is... Well, there's something that's been bugging me for about 5 months. And I've been carrying it around with me. And it's getting heavier and heavier every day. And, you know, it's almost to the boiling point. I have to get it off my chest. Yeah. I'm not trying to be fresh or anything because I know you're John's girl, but I just have to tell you this. You see, I have a great deal of respect for you. I'm not being, you know, not going to let a feel on you. But, dear, you see, I'm going to take you back to my childhood in a way. See, we had quite a big family. We weren't, you know, very rich. Sometimes we lived from day to day. But one thing we did do, we went to church every Sunday. You know, Mama took us to church. And I was in the choir, too. Yeah, I sang a little bit then. Sunday school. She taught us the golden rule, 10 commandments. And she said, son, do unto others as you would have them to do unto you. She said, don't steal, don't rob. You know, all the things that good parents try to instill in their children. Well, you know, I did, a few little things like shoot hook. I guess every kid is shoot hook, you know, once. And she said, stay out of trouble. You know, when I was a teenager, I didn't, you know, break in or burglarize or rob anybody, you know. I tried to work for what I got, you know. Tried to be honest. You know, didn't commit no crimes or nothing. But, you know, I had to wait until I reached manhood to commit a crime. According to the court of love, if there is such a court. But, you know, sometimes you're forced into things like this. You see, sometimes Cupid can shoot his arrow so fast you can't get out of the way. You know, and you can fall. And the more you, something just like being in quicksand too, the more you wiggle, the deeper you sink. I don't take up too much of your time. You see, I'm not very good with words, and I had to tell you all of that. You know, to really say what I got to say. You see, it's a lot of talk going around town. And I'm on the make for John's girl. You know, Ike is on the make for John's girl. But, you know, I don't mean to do anybody wrong because I don't want nobody to bother anything that belongs to me. But, you see, I've never seen anybody like you. I've never known anybody like you. And there's some things you just can't help. You know, at night I toss and turn. I try to keep it out of my mind. But, you see, I find myself thinking about you. I just can't help it. And right now,

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All right, welcome back, listeners. I hope that you are enjoying this episode of Maxwell's Music Tonight. Tonight has been a pretty fun one for me, your host, DJ Landfill. I hope that your ears feel like they're on vacation tonight. That would make me very happy to know if your ears were feeling like they were on vacation tonight. The song you just heard was called I Stand Accused by Isaac Hayes. Pretty cool stuff. I really, really like how the guitar tone sounds in that song. I think it just sounds fantastic. And I love how it repeats itself over and over and over and over and over and over again for approximately 12 minutes. Quite nice on the ears, in my opinion. The song before that was by Animal Collective. The song is called Visiting Friends. It's also about approximately 12 and a half minutes. Quite a nice song as well. I really like how it sounds in my ears. I was journaling during that song, and I wrote that it was in my top 20 songs of all time, if I were to have such a list of songs. This coming Wednesday, we have a live show. It is at 9 o'clock p.m. I strongly encourage you to tune in, because it's going to be fantastic. We have live shows every week where we bring in a local act, solo artist, or band, and they play for an hour, and it's great. A great time all around, especially for the listener. Highly recommended WPTS experience. We've got about 25 minutes left, approximately. So this is like the last day of your ear vacation. You're like packing up everything and getting ready to go back home into the real world. The not vacation world. So without further ado, let's get right back into the music here on Maxwell's Music.

0: All right, listeners, that is it. That's all you get tonight for Maxwell's Music with your host, DJ Landfill. I hope you enjoyed the music. I hope that your ears also enjoyed the music, and I hope that your ears felt like they were on vacation the whole time tonight. That'd be awesome if I knew that your ears felt like they were on vacation the entire time tonight. That'd be great. I hope that they were. I hope that you liked all the music. The song you just heard was called Ja Ja Live Forever by Johnny Osborne from Jamaica. Really awesome place. Really great island. Really great song as well. Cool album as well. The album's called Warrior. Before that, about a minute long song by Dead Harry. It's called Boots. Before that, The Microphones. One of my favorite artists ever. The song's called Universe on their album called Mount Eerie. Before that was Fib with the rest of the song that I played earlier that was on tape called The Board, one of my favorite songs from the Philadelphia-based band. Before that, Pittsburgh-based band Feeble Little Horse, another one of my favorite artists of all time, with the song Freak. Before that, another Pittsburgh-based artist was James Castle. James Castle, I got the chance to see the lovely James Castle on Friday night at the Funhouse at Mr. Small's. I think I've seen James Castle about 5 or 6 times at this point. And every time I see them, they get better, which is quite awesome for a band to do. They've also... They only play unreleased music now, which is very cool. Well, thank you all for listening to Maxwell's Music tonight. I'll be back next week with another banger. I hope that the rest of your night is great. And I hope that until the next ear vacation, your ears can find some joy. So, thank you all for listening. Good night.
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need the messenger, the messages in SOS and other rest is in the language where it goes. There must be a better place to be somebody, be somebody else. And somebody gotta keep watch where the watch stops. He talks about his pops and polarity. Fingers fantasize.

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0: Greetings, my precious. Audiences, don't forget, you're listening to Gollum Radio. But that's wrong. Master says this is WPTS Radio.
1: A lie.
0: Wicked. Traitor Abbott's. But not Master. Shut up.

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Yeah. 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
0: I played the harmonica.
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Marshall for the quad, Rip Bar for the zone, five bands for the hoe, wrist piece solid gold, neck piece Arctic froze, give you the smarts and the parts and answer regarding. He chased a but I was chose. I only think of you on two occasions. That's when I'm drunk and when I'm blazing up. My

0: Steal Smiling is a mental health advocacy organization that seeks to bridge the gap between the Black community in Pittsburgh and mental health support. 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

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I checked around and you pushed me deep in. 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Was it the wrong song? I check my placement. 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Was this just all just a cyber show? Show where my ghosts go, go, go, go, my ghosts go, my ghosts go, go.

kiss me, telephone, it saves lives. 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I tried to raise a healing, kneeling at the edge of the ocean. 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I think the glass half full. 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Holy conundrum. I'm the prayer to hope, the bank account, wishing bone for my loved ones. 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

0: The Oak Cliff Community Organization holds open meetings the second Wednesday of every month at 7 p.m. These meetings are held in person at 3240 Craft Place and virtual via Zoom. 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
1: 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I need the frequency.
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0: remember the first time I went to the motherland. We talking what, 72? 74? I remember we flew in the Dakar. And his brother picked up from the airport. In one of them, you know, the Flintstone cars, you know. One door on them, four mismatching wheels. No headlights. Me and Dakar, this brother ain't got no headlights. Every mean the brothers in the street, everybody about as black as a night. We go off into the abyss, take off. You talking about 60, 70 kilometers an hour. I don't know what that means, but I know it's fastness. We flying. We gonna be flying through the Dakar night.
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0: Well, folks, it's a beautiful day out in the field, and I think we have quite the show for us today at the Pittsburgh Derby.
1: That's right, Craig. We've got some beautiful horses up to the test today. We're expecting a great showing from Potato Sandwich, Lucky Lenten, and of course, who can forget Big Corporate Radio?
0: Now hold on, Lenny. Don't discount WPTS Radio. They may be the little guy, but I have a feeling they have some surprises in store for us. And they're at the starting line. And they're off!
1: All right, folks, they're coming.

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0: Excuse me, waiter. 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
1: Yes, sir. It appears to be playing Hot Jams.
0: Ah, give my compliments to the chef.

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Yeah, it's just a quarter path. I should have been past telegraph. I'm ready for the end of passing. Don't need a straight to end up back spinning. They knocked on break to get my dick. And if they miss, they bend it back quick. So when you speak on me, you speak in past tense. I walk the barren, barren passion. I wear my air to my last breath. And when it, I'm zigzagging. I'll be

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That's when you're supposed to. Yeah. It wasn't easy either. Stayed a safe and narrow path. I was on my lonely back then. Used to belly laughing, and there was shit we never had. I don't need your paragraph. My mom made nonstate. It's just a quarter pass, and I should have been past telegraph. Wait for the end of math. We need a straighter in the basement. They don't know what they meant to ask to them. If they missed, they bend it back. You can go and ask them. I walked the very way. And then it's stay the safe and narrow path. I was on my lonely back then. Just a belly laugh. And there was they never had. I don't need your paragraph. My mom made said my stay. This is a calling past. I should have been past telegraph. I'm ready for the end of night.

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1: Lips the tongue dipped in raw nectar. 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

0: Are you a good roommate? Even if you're very good friends, it's still important to know when to set boundaries and to be respectful of other people's possessions. 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
1: This ain't nothing to me, man. I trekked 92.1 miles through the desert just to get a glance at that OG WPTS radio.
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Alright, so this is what I need to do. 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
1: 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A few of the demonstrators are moving forward, shouting to the police officers, trying to explain to them what their case is. I certainly don't believe they're going to have much success.
0: See police unload, helmets on, billy clubs in their hands.
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Gryffindor. 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

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Okay, was that all? Okay, cool. So, it's Venmo. Yeah, Venmo's fine. $20? Yeah, okay.

The Roberto Clemente Multicultural Business Association is a student organization at Pitt that works to acknowledge the needs and interests of multicultural business students. The group develops and produces well-rounded students by participating in community service, fundraising, professional development, and academic and social programming. 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

0: everybody. Everybody. For how much?
1: Take a break when I break my leg. Save the date when I take her hand. I don't be into this. Take a break when I break my leg. Save the date when I take her hand and she break my heart and she take her arm and a leg and a car and the kids and the court taking course on me. And of course I'm remorseful, more so for the kids forced to use Morse code. Poor souls ain't got no voices. Take a disco nap when disco's dead. And the word goes live and I fix those heads. And the discos flop but the track don't skip. And the words don't jumble and the milk don't curdle and the cookie don't crumble. And the one-eyed man scream, Marco, there's no joke, disco red. Too late. The blind townspeople finally found people. Kingdom came, freedom reigned. Seen him saying, took his name. Who got the hook up on that Peter Pan? The book is broke, you should have hanged.

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and DJs just play their songs. Like, they just leave them there. And the guy goes, he's like, how much music have you listened to? And I'm like, I don't even know. And he's like, you look like WPTS Radio. And I'm like, I'm underground, I'm underrepresented.

Interested in all that Pittsburgh has to offer? The Neighborhood Fleas showcase local artisans, musicians, fights, and more throughout the summer and fall. 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

0: It's called WPTS, Mr. White. It's this radio station out in Pittsburgh. They play underground musicians, underrepresented artists, you know.
1: What?
0: Yeah, you know, they don't play corporate music. The stuff you hear on the radios normally, they got their own thing going on there.
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0: 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You have the right to collectively strike, whether your workplace is officially represented by a labor union or not. 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This is considered an unfair labor practice. For information on how to file an unfair labor practice and a full list of your rights as an employee, you can head to nlrb.gov.
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Welcome. Have you had a long, stressful day at the office? Well, now it's time to sit back and relax with some favorite tunes here at WPTS Radio. We like relaxation.

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3: Pittsburgh.
4: Good morning. Wow, that is loud. Good morning and welcome back to Shana Tova and a happy new year to those celebrating. A late one, technically, but a happy Monday. Welcome to the first named episode of AOH Hitoff. Andrew, Owen, and Alex here in the studio. And what a fun football weekend it was. Alex, I know you were experiencing you went from the lowest of lows to the highest of highs and back to the lowest of lows this weekend in football.
5: Exactly. We started off with a great win with Pittsburgh beating UCF in a monsoon. And then the Texas and Ohio State game, Texas got the win in the end. Amazing comeback from that Texas team. And then the lows with the Dallas Cowboys falling off of the face of the earth.
6: Yeah, we definitely get to all that. But, I mean, since our last episode, Pitt has won two games, which is pretty nice. The first game, they put up 59 points. The next game wasn't as offensively explosive. But, yeah, definitely good to be 2-0, especially against Miami, Ohio is like a decent MAC team. And it got a little scary because Pitt's secondary, the pass protection could still use some work. They got some explosive plays. But, yeah, 59-14 win over Miami. I don't know if we have any thoughts on that before we get to the UCF game. But, I mean, obviously Mason Hinshaw, 400-something passing yards, seven touchdowns, seven different players, including some new transfers, some freshmen. So it's not just, like, Boozy Tono and, like, the returning guys he has a connection with. It's, like, everyone. So that was a good win.
4: It was a good win. And defensively, it looks like UCF was trying to mount a comeback towards the end, but Pitt was able to hold them down and able to just basically ran them out of time as UCF's offense started a little too late, but it was a gutsy win by Pitt, winning in just horrible field conditions and a good defensive effort and getting a safety at that, too.
6: Yeah, we can talk about, obviously that's a bigger game against a powerful opponent. I know me and Alex were both at that game. It was like, I was there with like, I think seven different people at first, and then just because we got split up and like the rain delay and all that, eventually just me and my one friend. So then we went down to the, as close as we could get to the field, and Alex was there. So I was like, that was sick. But yeah, I think the conditions were just crazy. But like, looking back at the highlights, I was like, yeah, not a lot of people in the stadium, a lot less than I realized. But I think the fact that like everyone who stayed was obviously like already really into it, because they, like, stayed through, like, the monsoon. And then also, like, the rain made everyone, like, a little crazy. And then also they gave everyone flags, which were, like, sick. And that, I think, made the atmosphere a lot better. So, like, despite there being, like, 40 people in the student section at the end, I think the atmosphere is really good. I thought, I said, like, walking out, like, I'm a senior now. I've been in a lot of football games. They all kind of blend together. But, like, this one I'll definitely remember just because of, like, obviously the weather and, like, how crazy it was. But, yeah, definitely the defense was, like, the story of this game. Some really great plays from, I think, like, Cruz Brookins, Braylon Lovelace, who is, you know, kind of, like, since Rasheem Bowers left, he's kind of the leader of the linebacker group now, the main shock. Yeah, great defensive play, a lot of great sacks, a lot of definitely better pass protection, a lot of, like, blocked passes and stuff. So you definitely like to see that. When the offense, like, was shadowed, Ferguson, who was like, I guess Boozy Tono was like injured before this game. It was like a game time decision. So Ferguson was in, who's a true freshman, and he didn't have any like huge runs, but he took a lot of carries and got up like every time because they really did not want to throw the ball in the rain. So respect to him, but yeah, definitely a more defensive game. I think 12 points from the offense could be better. I know like obviously the monsoon is a good excuse to not put up like 30 points, but I thought they didn't score in, like, the second half at all, right? So I thought they could have done a little bit better than that, but the defense really clutched up in the end.
4: Yeah, correct. They did not score all their points. They had the field goal in the first quarter, the safety in the second quarter, courtesy of Braylon Lovelace getting a sack, aka garbage throw in the pocket in the end zone for the safety, and then...
6: Yeah, it was like a...
4: And then the touchdown. But even with the rain, even with the bad weather, and the low scoring, Hinshaw still threw for over 200 yards. He went 18 for 29, 212 yards. That's not 435 or whatever crazy number was against Miami, Ohio. But that's still pretty good. That's still good for the rain, and it's puts them in a good position for what's coming next. So Pitt has a short week this week, and then it's Syracuse Thursday night. I'll be in the studio for that game. You guys, I'm sure, will be at Akershire. Just remember, no backpacks in the stadium, so you have to drop your laptops off before you go.
5: Exactly, and that should be another rain game. So that'll be another test for the offense, see if they can take what they learned from UCF and apply it to Syracuse.
6: Yeah, hopefully not as bad of a rain game, at least. But yeah, I definitely just want to see Pitt go against, like, I guess, the ACC now, because that's ACC play starting. There's a powerful opponent without, like, the weather delay, because we know, like, offensively what they can do. But yeah, so Syracuse, they just lost to Cal. I don't think Syracuse is a football team we've ever, like, feared that much, but I'm definitely excited for a Thursday night game. And yeah, like you mentioned, I thought Heintro did have, like, 200 yards. Blue Hicks was, like, the best receiver, probably. He, like, made a lot of good catches. And also, everyone on special teams, I was impressed. Like, no one really, like, dropped the ball, like, literally. Like, no one, like, muffed a fumble, or, like, Antonio Chata made another kick, which, like, isn't a guarantee when it's, like, this rainy out. And we saw that with, like, I don't think there were any fumbles, but guys were kind of, like, sliding all over the place. So it was very impressive to me that no one really lost the ball, because that could have, like, I mean, Pitt was kind of dominating the whole game, but then UCF scored, and suddenly it's, like, less than a one-touchdown game. So that was very impressive to me.
5: And shout-out to our punter.
6: Yeah, Gabe Russo, I believe. Yeah, he made some punts. There's some times where the defense got pretty close to blocking that, but he made some impressive punts under the pressure, and yeah, that definitely helped us, because putting UCF, like, all the way back at, like, their own 10-yard line, that's, like, and having, like, making them go all the way down the field, that's, like, pretty tough for them. So that was very impressive.
4: It was very impressive. Looking towards the competition, Syracuse this past weekend lost to Cal. Syracuse's quarterback, Angeli, 306 yards, 24 for 49, three interceptions, one touchdown, ultimately through the game-winning pitch six to Cal. Something that we'll keep an eye out for with Syracuse. But as we know, Kyle Holden changed from week to week, just like Cal. The Oklahoma State Cowboys lost to Tulsa week one, but then week two delivered one of the biggest upsets of the season by beating the Oregon Ducks.
5: Exactly. That Oklahoma State team looked like the team that was hyped up in the preseason. After poaching half of the North Texas players and the coaches, they looked absolutely amazing against Oregon. Just tail-to-tail, amazing performance from Oklahoma State.
6: Yeah, I can't pretend I watched the whole game, but I did watch Messemaker do, like, I'm sure the play we've all seen where,
4: yes,
6: like, he leaps just over. Like, that's a guy that, like, wants to win. That's, like, a guy you need on your team. So, actually, like, I don't think I've heard of him. I'm sure I've heard his name. I didn't really know who he was before this, but now I definitely do, because just, like, not caring. And he got hit in mid-air, too, and just got back up. So, like, putting your body on the line with that, just wanting to win. But, so, yeah, and we were talking about earlier, and Oregon was, like, the number, like, three team. They're, like, top five in the country. And now they're in, like, 20th in the country, or, like, 23rd or something, which is, I mean, deserved. They got a close win over Boise State. I don't know if Boise State won this weekend. I know they're in a close game against Memphis. But, yeah, just crazy upset, and kind of jealous of the Oklahoma State fans that got to see that.
5: Yeah, Messemaker had 109 yards rushing off of six carries with a rushing touchdown. So, absolutely insane performance on the ground for Messemaker.
4: Boise State did beat Memphis, by the way, 38-20. So, they are 2-0 in the new Pac-12 so far. And then, but Oregon struggled against Boise State, as we just said. Lose to Oklahoma State. If you're Dan Lanning right now, what is the... It's basically, you're going to, it's basically at this point, it's a 10-0 season you have to do right now.
5: Exactly. You're 21 in the poll. You need to win out in order to probably make the college football playoffs. Let's look at their schedule.
6: Yeah, I put that up. So it's Portland State, who they should beat, but who knows at this point. And then the two California schools in the Big Ten, Nebraska, Illinois, Northwestern. Those could all be wins. I know Illinois lost to Duke. Then Ohio State, let's see about that. Michigan, who even knows what to think about Michigan at this point. But then Michigan State and Washington. So, like, I think if they can get a sneaky win over Ohio State, who we'll talk about them too, it's possible to, like, go undefeated. But, I mean, losing Oklahoma State is not a good start.
4: No, but luckily for them, Big Ten play hasn't started yet, and all you have to do is finish in second to make the Big Ten championship.
6: Yeah, so just like, yeah, I mean, like, you can chalk, if you want to chalk Ohio State up to a loss, you can do that.
4: Yeah.
6: And then it's still possible to finish just, like, with one loss, maybe make the Big Ten championship. But I don't know, if, like, you lose to Oklahoma State, then, like, who knows? I think Michigan could be a team that could beat you.
5: Number 12, USC.
4: Yeah.
6: Oh, yeah, that's a good
4: that's
6: point.
4: That's the following week. And then after that, you got, and then, yeah, the California, and the other California school. So they got three tough games, USC, Ohio State, Michigan, and then you got Illinois on the schedule. They're not always, they're not a pretty team. They know how to get stuff done when it's, when they're called upon. So this is not going to be an easy stretch for Dan Lanning and Dante Moore the rest of this season. But let's turn to the other, so there were two big games in the Big Ten that were supposed to be big games, and then whatever happened with Oregon. So you got Michigan beating Oklahoma. You know the best way to forget about a controversial win that you probably shouldn't have won the week before? You beat an SEC school, and that's what Michigan did, beating John Mateer and the Oklahoma Sooners at the Big House on Saturday.
5: Yeah, the Mateer interception towards the end of the game really sealed the deal for Oklahoma. Michigan got the win. It wasn't the prettiest. I know Michigan had some struggles with their quarterback play. Bryce Underwood went 9-for-17.
6: He did have the it's like the only play I've seen from the game is that like 36-yard touchdown run, though, so I guess he stepped up for that. But yeah, another, like, they scored like what, like 13 points in the controversial win against Western Michigan. Now they have 17 points this game. So
4: 30 points across two games.
6: Yeah, it's not what you want to see going into Big Ten play, especially.
4: No, it is not. And then what about Oklahoma? Like last year was their first really good season in a long, long time. They get to the CFP, then they lose to Bama at home.
6: Yeah.
4: Start off this year only putting up 10 against Michigan. Mateer with that costly interception. I always liked John Mateer, but this is not a good resume so far for the Sooners, and we're only in week two.
5: I mean, I think mostly that game comes down to the interception at the end by John Mateer. It's just wrong place, wrong time to do that. And besides that, he went 17 for 33, which that's not great either. So his resume for that game is not good. And even during that first game, Oklahoma didn't have, like, an elite passing game like they should.
4: You know, it really makes you, this is, I don't think I've seen, probably have seen this before, but both, when you look at ESPN and see the stats, the person who led the team in both passing and rushing yards is the same person for both teams. Both quarterbacks ran the ball a lot. Bryce Underwood with 87 rush yards. He had that touchdown with 18 total carries. And then John Mateer with 45 rushing yards, 13 carries. Mateer ultimately threw the ball a bit more, 17 for 33. So definitely had a little bit more to work with, but not the best showing for the Oklahoma Sooners. And their counterparts, their Red River rivalry, did put on a show for all of us Saturday night at Memorial Stadium. You know, it's funny, I said this before the show started. If I had a nickel for every time an SEC school started the game off with a costly interception, I'd have two nickels, and still one, I'd have two nickels, which isn't a lot, but it's weird it's happened more than once and in successive weeks. Arch Manning started out with a fumble and an interception. I would just love to hear what Sarkisian said in that locker room, because that first half looked like a high school team, and then the second half, the Texas looked like the 2005 Longhorns.
5: It really was a tale of two halves. I mean, that first half, you had some ridiculous stuff going on with the ball coming off of Cam Coleman's chest, bouncing off into the air, having Ohio State recover it for a turnover. Just bobblehead plays that looked absolutely insane on TV. And then the second half, Arch Manning comes out. He's slinging the ball. Just the pieces are fitting together. It's moving. Dalen Smothers looked great. 21 carries for two touchdowns. And I think just after that interception, something changed in that locker room. Sarkisian said something after skipping out on the interview.
4: Yeah, so this isn't a quote, but based on the from ESPN, it sounds like Sarkisian told Manning there was no such thing as a 21-point touchdown pass, basically saying, don't go for the flash, the points will come, just be yourself. And I think you were able to see a bit of a difference in that. Instead of trying to make the big play, it was more taking smaller risks, like making runs, going shorter passes, and that ultimately helped them get those 24 points back. And with a dramatic fourth quarter ending that stormed the, that caused the Longhorns to storm the field.
6: Yeah, and I think, I mean, I like that quote because, I mean,
4: it's not a quote. Just
6: I mean, like the you can't do a 21 point touchdown because, like, yeah, I don't know, because they did a good job of. I lost my train of thought, but because Arch Manning did get kind of unlucky in the first half, like he wasn't great, but like that one interception, that was like kind of maybe a bit of a dot, and this receiver just kind of dropped it. So I do think that, you know, trying to go for like what was kind of working the first half, going back to that, and not trying to go for any crazy plays, because we could talk about Ohio State too. I mean, obviously they didn't score. I don't think they scored anything in the second half.
4: And, no, I think they had a field goal. Yeah. It was 20-0 after the half, and it was. I don't know the exact numbers in front of me, but it was...
6: Yeah, they had one field goal in the third quarter, and then nothing for the rest of the game, and yeah. Texas had 21. So, I mean, only 23 points, which, like, isn't a small amount, but not great. Obviously, even ignoring that the offense stalled out in the second half, just, like, 23 points in total, I feel like it's just, like, not enough to beat a really good team like Texas. And I know Texas has a good defense with a very own Rasheem Bias on there now. But, yeah, you'd think that, especially with maybe the Heisman wide receiver, you'd have a much better offense to go along with it.
4: Yeah, and it's I really think that it's, like, Sartesian, both on game day and in his post-game presser, really hyped on, really was harping on the fact that he's the rough game last year, the struggles last year, and the first half this year, just really stepping stones for Arch Manning. Like, you probably saw in the second half, just he's maturing as it goes on. I think that there's no 21-point touchdown pass is going to be. If Sarkisian actually said something like that to him, I think that's going to be the best quote, the best thing any coach has told him throughout his entire football career.
5: Exactly. He kind of let the game come to him. I think it's important to note, they didn't score at all in that third quarter. It was mostly defensive play that was helping out Texas during that third quarter, but just the game looked like it slowed down for him in that fourth quarter, and he was able to carve up the Ohio State defense and eventually get the win.
4: And then, so I know you're very happy right now, but there are a lot of Ohio students at Pitt, so for the sake of them, where does Ohio State go from here?
5: I think Julian Sain needs to improve. That second half, he went 5-for-16 with 86 yards, no touchdowns, and an interception. Julian Sain just looked terrible in the second half. But there is some upside. Just look at the first half. He had a much better first half. He played well enough to win the game in that first half. And I think if he even came out at 75% of the ability that he had in that first half, Ohio State would have got the win.
4: Yeah, what do you think that Ohio State sitting out struggles with just a great Texas defense, or was it more self-inflicted?
5: I think it was definitely self-inflicted. There was a couple drops on the Ohio State side of the ball by Jacoby Jackson. They came at crucial times. There was a couple times I was watching the game, and I saw an Ohio State play that could have really turned the game around for them and settled them in, but they just never had that play that really sparked, that really lit the match and just helped them go along.
4: Yeah, I feel that. And then just looking at what Sain was, so you said he went 5-for-16 in the second half. That means he was 12-for-16 in the first half. So I don't know what was said in that Texas locker room, but I think Texas's defensive coordinator will never have to pay for barbecue in Austin ever again.
5: Exactly.
6: Yeah, just like a huge lock-in from Texas. And if you want to talk about Ohio State's schedule, it's low-key not the easiest. They play Iowa, that's ranked. Maryland should be easy. Indiana, obviously they're ranked. USC, my bad. And then Oregon, who knows. But then, yeah, just Northwestern, Nebraska, and obviously Michigan. So, I mean, Ohio State at this point is like a perennial contender, but they could definitely lock in as Texas. I guess it's technically the best school in the nation right now. But definitely not the easiest schedule for them. Probably not as easy as last year. And so I'm definitely curious to see how good they are. Do you think they might? I could see them finishing with like 3 losses in total. That wouldn't like totally shock me.
4: No, and then especially you got Indiana, October. You got Indiana, especially look at their schedule. You got 4 weeks, one bye week of Indiana, USC, Oregon. Those are three toughest opponents after this, all within 1 to 2 weeks of each other. That's going to be, that's obviously going to make, I don't need to say it's going to make or break their season because of Will. But Ryan Day has his work cut out for him, and he's, for all you could say about Ryan Day with a loss like Saturday and his loss against Michigan, the one thing Ohio State has always done under his watch is he always bounces back after a tough loss. After he lost to Michigan back in 22, he nearly beat Georgia in the CFP. After he lost to Michigan in 24, he won the national championship. So nothing can, there's, and even after losing to Oregon or other schools, or even the season where he does have one loss outside of Michigan, he always finds a way to bounce back. So I think Ohio State's this season is far from over, and you could very well see them playing in the dull days of January.
6: Yeah, I could see that too. I don't think we've seen a tough loss from him this early in the season. So I definitely think he'll bounce back, especially like next week they play Kent State. That would be a nice game to just put them back on the right track with a win, a big win. But yeah, I'm not. We'll definitely see, because we haven't. Usually the tough loss is like at the end of the season when it matters the most. So we'll definitely see how it affects them this early on.
4: Yeah, I think this is the. I might be wrong. I think this is the earliest Ohio State loss since they lost to Oregon back in the second week during 2021. And that was the first season, of course, Ohio State lost to Michigan. So it's, well, 8 more teams have made it to the playoff and maybe 12 more next year for some reason. But that's a bye week conversation. And then, but yeah, Ohio State's rest of their season is a de facto double elimination tournament. They lost one, can't lose again.
5: Exactly. They just need to hold on in Big Ten play. I mean, I'm looking at the game against Iowa, the game against Indiana, and the game is against USC as the big opponents there. They need to hold on, and I think if they just drop one of those games, I think they'll be okay for the Big Ten championship. If they can win that, they'll definitely see January.
4: All right, so any more? All right, so looking at the AP poll, Texas number 1, Georgia 2, Notre Dame number 3, starting off 2-0 after a dominant performance against classic Southwest Conference member Rice University. Indiana 4, Miami 5, Ohio State 6, LSU number 7, and next week is the game we've all had circled on our calendars, LSU Ole Miss. I've said before, and I'll say it again, Lane Kiffin, based on the way this season is going, wants to become the first person to win an SEC championship, a national championship, and an Emmy all in the same season.
5: I think Lane Kiffin, after burning ties with the entire SEC.
4: And basically everyone who's not an agent.
5: Exactly. He needs to hire a private security team going into Oxford next week.
4: Yeah. Secret Service might accept a retainer for that. But then, so Pete Golding, the protege versus the coach, the one who stayed loyal versus the traitor. It will be a absolute madhouse in Oxford, and I'm sure, like the rest of us, we all have our alarms set to 9 a.m. to see what that game day trial's going to be like.
6: Yeah, it's definitely going to be crazy. No NFL players on the roster. They officially decided not to do them. So LSU's still like the villains of the season, I guess, but it's good they decided, you know, not to do that for now at least. But, yeah, I was going to ask, like, obviously Pitt plays on Thursday, so we kind of have all Saturday to focus on other things. But I know that's probably the game. I was going to ask what the game of the week is, but that's going to be it.
4: Yeah, Ole Miss 2-0. They did beat Louisville, but barely, 41-38 in the Liberty Mutual Music City kickoff. Then, of course, they destroyed Charlotte. Now LSU, and LSU, we know how they did. They beat up on Clemson, destroyed Louisiana Tech, and now they play Ole Miss. What are you expecting from this game?
5: Honestly, I think Ole Miss gets the win.
4: Really?
5: That Louisiana Tech game, it was 10-7 going into halftime. Sam Levitt had 3 interceptions and only 1 touchdown. So that game was very ugly for LSU. Yes, the second half they came back, put up, how many points is that? They put up 35 points.
4: Yeah.
5: Got the win. But that first half, that LSU team did not look good.
4: Lane Kiffin did not look happy after that win.
5: Yeah, I think Ole Miss is just the stronger team at this point. I mean, it's Louisiana Tech throwing 3 interceptions against their secondary. Imagine that Ole Miss secondary.
4: No, and Ole Miss had a very good defense. And this is a team that was a game away from the national championship. Or a Koto was a game away from the national championship last year. So Pete Golding knows how to face adversity. He did it against Georgia last year to see if he could do it against his Ole Miss team. And he's going to have basically every person who's not from Louisiana supporting him on Saturday.
6: Yeah, that Louisiana Tech game under the radar. I, like, heard nothing about LSU. I was like, oh, they're still ranked. But that's they went up a ranking, too, after that. So that's kind of crazy. But, I mean,
4: yeah. Oh, yeah, a 100-yard pick six in the second quarter for Jordan McRae of Louisiana Tech.
6: Shout out to him. But, yeah, I guess, like, so the offense wasn't that good. They didn't put up any offensive points until the fourth quarter. But, yeah, I think that you can't – I mean, against Clemson, they're obviously really good. But against another SEC team, you can't be kind of doing stuff like that and then expect to still walk out with a win. So, yeah, I think this could definitely – I don't really follow either of these teams much, but it can definitely go either way.
4: Yeah, then Clemson obviously got destroyed. They play North Carolina coming up. And before we go to break, even though we weren't here to talk about it, it was a rough time for Clemson last week. Any thoughts about, do you think Dabo Sweeney's reaching his end point, or do you think it's season's far from over for them?
5: I think if they drop two more games, Dabo will be out of there.
6: I could definitely see that. I'm going to pull up the ACC schedule because obviously they're in a hard conference, but not the toughest one. And North Carolina, I mean, that's a good test because North Carolina, who knows how good they are really. But, I mean, so Clemson, they play UNC, Cal, Miami. So, I mean, that'll be a tough one. Virginia Tech, Florida State, Syracuse, Georgia Tech, who looks really bad right now, Duke and South Carolina. So, I mean, there's like not the toughest schedule, but there's definitely some like games, like, if they could lose to Duke, I definitely could see that. I mean, they could lose to Virginia Tech. Who knows how good Florida State would be. So, yeah, I could see them losing some games they shouldn't lose. And then
5: only one currently ranked opponent for Clemson right now. So, all things considered, it's a fairly easy schedule for them going forward.
6: Yeah, but some games they shouldn't sleep on, I think.
4: No, they should not, but it is tough, smooth sailing for Clemson, I know. Well, Sweeney's still stuck in his ways. I think he did go into the portal this year a bit more than he usually does, but so it's always tough when I want to say the game passed by. He's still obviously a great coach and made the CFP not that long ago, but it's definitely a new era, and Clemson's going to have to figure out how to get ready, how to be active and compete in this era, but it'll be tough. And before we move on, go to break to the NFL, as a huge hockey fan, it was a bit sad last Wednesday learning that Barry Melrose passed away from Parkinson's, so I know you guys aren't the biggest hockey fan. So, Barry, you were a San Antonio Rampage fan back in the day. But so, Barry Melrose, from the hockey point of view, he was a former player for the Toronto Maple Leafs, his most famous, also a former coach, famously coached the 92-93 LA Kings with Wayne Gretzky, Marty McSorley. That team went to Stanley Cup final when they lost to the Canadiens, and they beat Toronto, what was the most famous then Clarence Campbell Conference Final I've ever in, I think, NHL history, the most famous Stanley Cup semifinal, whatever you're calling it. Don't ask why Toronto was in the West. That's a different conversation. But he had that. Unfortunately, didn't last one in L.A. after that series, and he went to ESPN as ESPN, one of their top analysts back when they had the NHL, was on, and then when they lost the rights, he stayed. It was really just him, John Boutidras, and Steve Levy, who were the basically the hockey department at ESPN was just those three guys. And for those who still watch ESPN and those who didn't watch hockey and watch ESPN, Dear Hockey was Barry Melrose, and he did a great, and he was the epitome of doing more with less when he was on the air. So the hockey world, myself, we're all going to miss Barry Melrose, and especially I'm going to miss him for, so I always love watching the Frozen Four, and he was the basically one of the college hockey guy at that network. So sad week for the hockey community, but we will, with that, we are at halftime. I know it does say 9:30 on our clocks. It may say 9:29 where you are, but as we learned from the Western Michigan game, it's the control center clocks that matter the most. So we will see you in a few minutes.
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4: All righty, we are back. And before we go to the NFL, Alex, I hear you have some news for us.
5: Yeah, so actually we were just talking about Clemson right before our break. It comes out that Christopher Vezina, the quarterback for Clemson, is not going to be the quarterback next week, and he will be playing in a backup role. Originally, it was reported that he had an elbow injury, but Dabo Swinney refuted that and said that he is available to face North Carolina, but he will be the backup. So this means that quarterback Tate Reynolds, a true freshman, will start for the Tigers.
4: Wow.
6: Well, you know, I think desperate times. I like that them doing that after a win, too, because, I mean, it was against the FCF team, I believe. But, I mean, not FCF team, just not a great team. But, yeah, I think definitely in desperate times, we're just talking about is he going to be fired. But you know what? Quarterback switched that to a, you said it was a true freshman they're playing?
12: Mm-hmm. Yeah.
6: That's it. That turned Pitts a season around and kind of changed the trajectory of the program last year into this year. So maybe he got inspired by what Pitt did.
5: I think Dabo going out of his way to refute an injury claim or an injury report just shows how desperate he is to turn the season around and make sure that the blame is not placed on him, but placed on his players so that he can keep his job.
4: Well, I think it's just like anything else, gonna really rile that lot from Bad Duff for their first conference game. And in the limited time he's had, he went 4-for-6 against LSU and then 16-for-27 against Georgia Southern. So it was definitely interesting decision out of South Carolina today. And then we'll see if it bears the fruits of that decision this Saturday against Bill Belichick and the UNC Tar Heels. So while there will be a young quarterback out in Clemson, there is a very old quarterback who's still kicking things around. Had him scout himself the first win, though it was mainly the effort of the defense, at Acrisure Stadium on Sunday. I figured, I know we all root for different teams, but we should all be united against the Steelers, at least until the Cleveland Browns figure out their quarterback situation. So,
5: yeah.
4: Any thoughts on Steelers beating the Falcons?
6: I mean, all right, game from them. Managed. Who's the Falcons QB? Is that Cooper Rush?
4: Yeah.
6: A managed close game against him. I mean, the field what I saw looked pretty good, which was surprising after just Pitt playing it through a monsoon the day before. But, yeah, I mean, I have Bijan in fantasy, so that was definitely good for me. But, I mean, yeah, Bijan was good, obviously. Cooper Rush was not. TJ Watt was, like, as much as I hate to say it, he was really, really good. I think 2 sacks and pick six, which is, like, crazy for an edge rusher to get a pick six. But, I mean, yeah, Pitt Steelers defense really, which, you know, is usually the strong suit, really showed out. And I think it's a decent first win for them.
4: Gilbert, I'm going to say it was a solid win. I really liked that defense. TJ Watt was just a man in another world with that interception, those sacks, and really doing everything right. The offense wasn't the strongest, but there were some bright lights, especially with DK Metcalf on the receiving end. So some good things for the Steelers. Obviously, I have to chalk it up, but 1-0 means they're on the trajectory to be 9-8 or 10-7. So it seems like everything's looking the same in Pittsburgh, even though with the changes. And what do you think about Mike McCarthy's first game? Anything noticeable?
5: As a Cowboys fan, it's a typical Mike McCarthy game. It is ugly. It is not a show. But they did get the win in the end, so I can't fault Mike McCarthy much for that. It was an ugly game, but what Steelers game isn't ugly?
4: Yeah, well, that's the difference between the Cowboys and the Steelers. The Steelers win ugly. The Cowboys are all show or no action.
5: Exactly.
4: All right, and then, so big win for the Steelers. Their season's off to a decent start. Any thoughts about Rodgers after the first week?
5: I can't put a pulse on Rodgers. I think he went 24 for, let me pull up his stats. He went 24 for 40 with one touchdown, took two sacks. There's not much you can say about Rodgers. He played solid. He played decent. He played well enough to get the win. And that's all you can really say about him.
4: Yeah, he went 24 for 40, 221 yards, one touchdown. Pittman Jr. was the leader for receiving yards with three receptions. TJ Watt, two sacks. So statistically good game for Steelers and NetSuite. They play New England Sunday in New England. So not an easy way to get back into things, but the Patriots started their season off with a crucial interception towards the end of the game.
6: Yeah, I think three interceptions in total. That was not a great showing. I know that A.J. Brown went out with injury, but still, you're playing against Drew Lock. And, I mean, the guy who was second in MVP last year got outplayed by Drew Lock. So definitely not a great sign for the Patriots to start the season. I just think a lot of it is on – I didn't, like, watch the whole game, but I think a lot of that is on Drake May. And you can, like, blame other people, but, like, I mean, he's a quarterback that got you to the Super Bowl last season, so a lot of it is going to be on him. Coaches are on the head coach, too, and the whole thing with him. But, I mean, yeah, so Patriots did not look good. I don't know when Sam Darnold's coming back. I'd say the Seahawks. We can get to the Rams,
4: I think
6: too.
4: He's done. I think Darnold's done.
6: For the season?
4: Someone please fact-check me on that.
6: Yeah, I'm going to look it up. I
5: thought
6: it
5: was, like, NBC's reporting 4 to 6 weeks.
4: Okay.
6: Yeah, so I think if the Seahawks can, like, stay afloat, I think they can be pretty good. And, like, who knows then? Because, like, no one really expected them to win Super Bowl last season. I think the NFC is still tough, but not as tough as maybe it was preseason, especially when we get into the Rams. So, yeah, who knows? I think they can still, before the season, still contender. And even with Sam Darnold out, I think they're only looking stronger now.
4: Yeah, and looking at some other big games this past week, you had Minnesota, Green Bay, the Vikings. They had two touchdowns in less than a minute to seal the deal against Jordan Love and the Packers. Think Minnesota can be a team to beat this year?
6: I'd say no, because Kyler Murray already got hurt, and Carson Wentz with 133 passing yards got the win. But, I mean, they did what they needed to do. I think the Packers are a good team, so this is a very impressive win by Minnesota. But, yeah, I don't think they'll be, like, a true contender, but they can definitely not a team you want to play, I'll say that.
4: Clearly, that's been Minnesota's MO over the last couple of seasons. They're always not really the top team, but they're never really the bad team either. They're just that team that knows how to mess things up within the NFC North in order to get into the playoffs. I know they lost the Giants back in 23. The one silver lining I've had as a Giants fan since Super Bowl 46. And then Sunday Night Football, Alex, do you want to start or should I?
5: I'll let you handle it, and then I will go on my brief but passionate rant about the Cowboys.
4: All right, well, two words, Cam Stadaboo. You did have a touchdown, Giants won 28-20. He doesn't have a tremendous future within the red, white, and blue. There's no Pro Bowl anymore, but he is going to be an all-star and award winner the way this career is going. He is just everything you want in a football player. From what I saw yesterday and last weekend, especially in that playoff game against Texas with the Sun Devils, just a guy who can take punishment and just keep on running. And this Giants team, they are looking like a very blue-collar, a very physical, and just a very aggressive, tenacious team that just loves football, and they love getting hit, and they love hitting others. They were just a fun team to watch, and I feel like you could generally tell they love to do what they do yesterday. It felt like a Giants versus Cowboys game, just the constant push and shoving after the games, the celebrations after touchdowns. It felt like a rivalry renewed yesterday after two turbulent years in both Arlington and New Jersey, despite the names of the teams. But I think yesterday turned a new leaf for the Giants. I knocked on wood because, well, we know how well Brian Daboll's second season went. But looking also, it's not just Jackson Dart.
5: 23 for 29 and three touchdowns from Jackson Dart.
4: He was perfect. He did a

0: I just remember this. The second touchdown was a pass to Neighbors. I forget his name, but a pass to number 22 and then a touchdown pass to Likely. Zero people were guarding them. It was, I want to give the Giants all the credit in the world, but you can't talk about that game without talking about the fact that the Cowboys forgot how to play defense yesterday.
1: I didn't watch the whole game, but what I saw was, like, the Giants kept running, like, the same, like, play again and again, which is, I think, just, like, a screen pass, and the Cowboys never expected it. So, but you can get into what really went wrong.
2: I think the Cowboys secondary just didn't show up for the bus in Arlington. They never got on the flight. They never even made it to New York because they were non-existent the entire game. I mean, 23 for 29 with three touchdowns from Jackson Dart. The secondary looked terrible. And
0: I like Jackson Dart, but this is the man whose QB call is purple. How does he only miss six passes?
2: There was no ingenuity from the defense. We brought the same look, I think, four times in a row. It was terrible. The secondary was awful. But moving to the offensive side of the ball, Javonte Williams, a taunting call towards the end. You have a little bit of momentum, a little bit of a chance to come back. And you set your team back 15 yards, miss the extra point, and then the Giants get the ball back. They run down the clock. Game's over. Just that play just killed all the momentum for the Cowboys. There was no chance of coming back from that.
0: And the other thing is, it felt like there are parts of the game where it felt like the Giants were, there were times it felt like they were kind of handing them, Cowboys, a chance to compete because the Giants had no discipline whatsoever with, and multiple pass interference calls deep in their own territory. They had three false starts. There are so many times Dallas could have easily capitalized on the Giants' mistakes, and they just didn't. It's as great as this was for John Harbaugh, Jackson Dart, Cam Statabu, it just felt like a huge, huge blown opportunity for Sean Heimer and his staff. And you talked about the predictability. It felt like, I kind of agree with you, every play was either a Statabu run, a Dart run, or a pass to Likely or Neighbors. This was a well-coached game, but this was not a, this was not the most, looking for a, this was not the most abstract play calling we've seen in football.
2: Exactly. I think they just saw that it was working and just continued on with it. So,
0: well, you know the old saying, right? If it ain't broke, don't fix it.
2: Exactly. I think with the Giants, like, obviously the offense was great, a lot to be happy about. But the defense did have that questionable discipline issue. I mean, you're without Dexter Lawrence, traded him to the Bengals. This defense has a new look because Dexter Lawrence really was the heart and soul of the Giants' defense. So now going forward, I think they need to find some ways to recuperate. I mean, the Cowboys didn't have the most electric offense, but looking forward on the Giants' schedule, I mean, you play the Rams, you play the Titans, you play the Cardinals, Commanders. Those aren't the hardest four games. Mm. But I think once you get back into division play with the Eagles and the Commanders, you might run into some issues there.
0: Yeah, and I mean, the Rams, we know what the Rams are. They're always going to be a playoff team. They did shuttled in Melbourne, but anything, you never count the Rams. And then they play the Titans, and I think that game against the Jets, I mean, the worst thing that's happened to the Titans since Zeus overthrew them. How do you lose the Jets?
1: At home, too. Season opener, new uniforms. Lose the Jets by 20.
0: By the way, that Titans logo, horrible downgrade.
1: Yeah. I think the new colors, tad bit overrated. They're cool.
0: It's their Houston Oilers colors, yeah. Too. It's like,
1: I like the old colors. They just didn't have good uniforms.
0: I do love the trolling of, like, the fact that the Titans, like, they just, they do not shyly reflect on the fact that they own the Oilers' name in history.
2: The logo is just atrocious to look at. Nothing about it screams Titan.
1: Yeah, but, I mean, the Jets, I didn't watch this game at all. Do we think the Jets looked, like, good at all? Or is it just that taking advantage of a Titans team that is, like, maybe worse than people even thought?
0: I think this was, wait, is Robert Saleh the coach of the Titans now?
1: That's a tough one.
0: But beside the point, Geno
2: Smith. Yes, he is the head coach of the Titans.
0: This just makes us better and better for Jets fans. Like, this is like the Christmas came early for Jets fans, I guess. This is everything the Jets wanted. Geno Smith, this might have been his best.

0: Next game in a Jets uniform, 215 yards, 19 for 24. Breece Hall, 102 rushing yards. He had 38 less yards than Cam Ward had passing, which is, you think about it, that's not good for Cam Ward. Garrett Wilson, 79 receiving yards. So all around a good game for the Jets. They still haven't catched an interception yet, but I think that'll come after this game. But you know something? You know the interesting fact about New York football?
1: Yeah.
0: This is the first time the Jets and the Giants both won on week one since 2009.
2: Wow.
1: Jeez. It's been a minute. But another team I want to talk about is the Bengals, because they really intrigue me, because they won their first game. And the crazy part is they won with their defense, I'd say. They forced, like, every time I looked at the score, they forced, like, another fumble. They got, I think, a fumble return touchdown. Joe Burrow did have, like, a good game, 25 of 35, 254 passing yards. Only one passing touchdown. I don't think Jamar Chase got any touchdowns. I don't think T. Higgins got any touchdowns. So, yeah, I think the Bengals look, and they, it's been a thing. They have, like, one of the easiest schedules in the NFL because of how bad they were last year. But I think winning with your defense against, you know, Baker Mayfield, who was trying to do a little too much this game, I think that's really impressive. I think so far, just one game in, they look like a pretty scary team.
0: Yeah, and the Bengals, they're one of those teams that they always have potential, but they can never stay healthy.
1: Yeah.
0: It's like, I'm a New Jersey Devils fan, it's sort of the same thing. It's always have potential, always in the playoff conversation, then Jack Hughes gets injured and the team falls apart. It's sort of it's basically what happens with Joe Burrow and the Bengals. If he can play a full 17-game season, they can do something this year.
1: I definitely agree with that. Or I think it's Joe Flacco still the backup. I think if they have a decent backup who can have them, you know, be pretty good for a few games, if Joe Burrow has to miss one, which I'm sure he will miss at least one. But also, like, if the defense is good and you're not just, like, you know, letting these other teams make these explosive plays, then Joe Burrow is not going to have to be on the field as much. I mean, the defense is so good, they're forcing all these fumbles like they did this last game, that maybe Joe Burrow has to play a lot. But yeah, I think if the defense holds up, they live up to the hype even better than they were hyped in last season, I think the Bengals are a team that surprised me. Any other teams that, like, really surprised you guys? Obviously, the Cardinals won by 12 points. The Chargers did not look good at all. I mean, the Raiders won, but it was against the Dolphins. Saints put up a pretty good fight. So a lot of interesting, like, a lot of, you know, some regular, like, the Bills won.
0: Yeah,
1: Ravens looked really good, but some interesting results.
0: The Bills won. It's the duality of fantasy football. I have James Cook on my team, and I have the Texans defense.
2: Oh, jeez.
0: I basically lost points on that game because I lost 4 points from the defense.
1: I had the Rams and Texans defense. I started the Texans, and the Rams defense scored 1 point. So I was like, oh, thank God I started the Texans. They got me negative 4 points. I was like, come on. But, yeah, I mean, the Texans defense is, like, the most hype. Obviously, they're number one pick in fantasy. But, like, besides that, they're that for a reason. They were very hyped. And I thought, you know, they would put up a pretty good fight against Buffalo. But they really didn't. I mean, and they scored 31 points. So credit to C.J. Stroud and David Montgomery for that, with 3 touchdowns of his own. But it's another surprising result that the Texans' offense, I guess, opposite of the Bengals, their offense looked a lot better than defense.
0: Yeah, and you got, so, big win for Buffalo. Then they played Detroit on Thursday night. You got, that should be an interesting game. Short week for both of them. But what do you think about Buffalo? New coach, same quarterback.
2: New stadium.
0: Ralph Wilson Stadium is no more.
2: I think their window is slowly closing. I mean, their players are getting a little bit up in age. I think James Cook is 26 or 27. Josh Allen's 30 years old. They're getting older. Josh Allen's not going to be as explosive as he was before. I mean, he did have, like, a little bit of a running game, and he can dish the ball out. So I think this year or next year, you have to go all in, commit to this team if you want to make that run.
0: I think that's kind of what was behind the firing of McDermott. It's too many playoff losses, so you got to do something. You got to do something quickly while this core is still there. So, I mean, it's hard to – week one is – this isn't college football where – the NFL is not college football where you can't draw these conclusions from week one, but it's If you're a Giants fan right now, you are beyond happy with what happened week one. If you are a Jets fan, you are beyond happy with what has happened week one. If you are a Steelers fan, you are sat. I wouldn't say beyond happy. I would say you're either happy or satisfied. You beat a team you should beat. The defense looks spectacular. The offense has its problems, but that's been Steelers football since the Bush administration.
1: Yeah, I'd say the Ravens fans should be obviously like cautious because like we shouldn't be like, oh, we're going to win Super Bowl this year because every year. But I think one game in, this season already looks more promising than last year because they didn't blow a big lead. Who knows how good the Colts are? I honestly didn't know that Daniel Jones was back. I thought he was going to be injured for longer, but I'm glad he's back. But yeah, Colts didn't look good, but maybe just because the Ravens looked really good. Derrick Henry, 3 touchdowns. Zay Flowers looked really good. Lamar.
0: I think Derrick Henry's either broke a record or he moved up in the leaderboard. He's now, I think, 3rd overall in career in rushing yards now.
1: That wouldn't surprise me. I mean, 163 this game, that'll do it. So yeah, I think 144 rushing yards this game. So yeah, I think Ravens fans should be like back. And unfortunately, having a Monday show means that we don't get to see the full week one because the Chiefs and Broncos do play today. But yeah, I'm very curious to see how good the Chiefs are because we might just be back to the usual contenders in the AFC.
0: Yeah, it should be interesting. And this is another duality of fantasy football. I have Rashid Rice and I have the Broncos defense on my other fantasy team.
2: Oh, wow. I have Bo Nix, so definitely will be have eyes on this game today.
1: I have a auto draft kind of screwed me a bit, and now I have 3 QBs on my bench. One of them is Tyler Shuck, and he really upped his trade value. So if anyone on my fantasy team wants to trade for him, I'm all EOS. So I'm glad he did that. Hopefully Bo Nix can look really good too. But, I mean, yeah, the Broncos, I know they got kind of upgraded offense over the offseason. So, and the Chiefs, like, you know, who knows? They had a very disappointing season last year, obviously. So who knows how good they'll be. But I think this would probably be a close one. I know that's not great intel. But I think both of these teams, especially in week one, I'm curious to see, like, you know, Mahomes coming back. I'm pretty sure he's playing today. What's he going to look like rushing? He led his team in rushing yards for a lot of last season, which obviously now they have Kenneth Walker, so he won't have to do that anyway. But running around is, like, his big thing and making a play. So, you know, coming off of what he tore his ACL, I believe, coming off of that, I'm really curious at what he's going to look like.
0: That should be a very interesting game Monday night. A very interesting week two, too. But we got 6 minutes left. 6 minutes to win it. So one quick news update. In the hockey world, Bo Horvat was just named captain of the New York Islanders. Horvat, longtime Vancouver trainer, then traded to the Islanders back in 2022. He's had some good seasons with the orange and blue on the island. And it's a good showing, given this veteran proven player the reins as the Islanders look to develop around Matt Schaefer. I know as a Devils fan, we remember Bo Horvat as the pick we traded to get Corey Schneider back in the 2013 draft. So that's a quick hockey news update for everyone. But with 6 minutes left, we got to turn our attention to Pitt's undefeated volleyball team and some more impressive wins this week, Alex, I understand.
2: Yeah, Pitt moved to 10-0 on the season. They beat Wright State, Jacksonville, and High Point, all in Victory Heights. Opened up Victory Heights for the first time. Pitt looks phenomenal. They're still in that number 2 spot in the AVCA rankings. I don't think they'll be able to move up unless Nebraska drops the game, just because of how the preseason poll was set. It's like college football, where if the number 1 team doesn't falter, you're not going to go past them just by winning against Wright State. But they did have some impressive wins against some poll teams. Namely, they beat Wisconsin, Kentucky,
1: Tennessee, I think.
2: Yeah. And going forward, they have a little bit of a gap in play, but then they play Cal, and then they play Stanford in 2 weeks' time.
1: Yeah, Stanford is a match I'm really excited for because obviously, like you said, the 3 teams over this weekend, not the toughest competition. They did what they needed to, though. And, started the season beating 3 ranked teams. But Stanford I'm really excited for. That's like, because I don't know what Stanford's ranked now, but preseason, they were ranked number 1 in the ACC. So I think Pitt's definitely number 1 now, but I'm very curious to see when Stanford comes. That's going to be the toughest competition in a while. It might be toughest for the rest of the season, really. So, yeah, definitely excited to see if they can go undefeated this year. And I think Stanford is really the first part of that.
2: Pitt just has a more balanced attack this year. Last year, it was Olivia Babcock or nothing. If she had a bad game. The team had a bad game. But this year, Olivia Babcock, still an amazing player, but she doesn't have to be the number one player on the team all the time. We have Blair Bayless. We have Izzy Stark. Ayanna Watson, too.
1: Izzy Stark's a huge get from Penn State. I mean, now she's putting up like 40 kills a game, it feels like. So that's definitely that duo, I guess. But like you said, it's a whole team thing. If they just like, you know, they did a good job returning, returning players, got some nice transfers. So I think all that's like kind of coming together.
0: Should be very interesting. Hail to Pitt. And then let's turn. So I know I'm a huge baseball fan. Are you guys or not really?
1: During October, I'll get into baseball a bit. So
0: October is getting close. The current player, it's going to be the playoff pitchers right now in the American League. You got one game separating Cleveland and Toronto for the final wild card spot. Your Guardians, 76-74. That is good enough for a playoff spot in this extremely weak American League this year. While in the National League, 2.5 games separate the Diamondbacks and the Padres for that final wild card spot. You would get Yankees, Red Sox in the Bronx that's probably wasn't to be as New York has a 10.5 game lead for the wild card and 4.5 up on Boston for home field advantage. And for the Yankees, Anthony Volpe came back into fruition this past week after spending some time in Scranton with the mine in AAA, and he looked really good Thursday night against Colorado, where pulling up his stats as of where I am pulling up his stats, he went 3-for-4 with a home run. As the Yankees beat the Rockies, they were able to take 2 of 3 from the Mets, shutting them out 2-0 in yesterday's game. So the Yankees starting to get closer to the postseason form they need to be in, and should be a very interesting end of the MLB season, and potentially maybe the end of Major League Baseball for the time being, given the lockout. Any other thought? We got 2 minutes left. Anything else?
1: Yeah, I'm kind of glad I'm not like an avid baseball fan, because the Guardians have been hanging on to this playoff spot for like 2 months, it feels like. It seems like very stressful. They're really behind the Red Sox for number 5, and they're like battling out with the Rangers, the Blue Jays for the 6th spot, which I think kind of interesting that baseball has 2 byes. I never really liked that. I think 1 bye, that's good enough.
0: But I think you do 1 bye, I think that just becomes too many teams for a 162 game season. It's not like, and there's only 30 teams, so it's like the NFL. It's the 18 worst teams don't make the postseason.
1: Yeah, I get it. I mean, especially like in the American League, some of these, like the number 7 team probably doesn't deserve.
0: The number 6, there. No, this is like NBA levels of NBA standings type thing. You got a team that's barely over 500 as a final playoff team.
1: So like the Blue, like whoever makes it out of the Blue Jays or Guardians, yeah, they probably don't deserve to be in the postseason. But if you're there, anything could happen. But yeah, I'm definitely curious to see how the season goes. Dodgers aren't the 1 seed, so we'll see what happens with them. But yeah, like you said, maybe the last time we see baseball for a while, so definitely try to lock in.
0: Yeah, and the first team did clinch. You got the Milwaukee Brewers clinching a postseason berth. They are back in the postseason after making the NLCS last year, and we will discuss that next week as we are out of time. Thank you all for tuning in to the first episode with the AOA Kickoff name. And remember, if you want your week to be A-OK, tune in to AOA Kickoff on WPTS every Monday at 9. We will see you next week.

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You are listening to WPTS Radio. This is Free Association with me, DJ Repulsive. Guys, this is my first show of the 26-27 academic year. I am so excited to be back with the WPTS listening crowd. So excited to be playing my favorite songs for you guys again. It's been a long time and we are back. What you just heard was You Know I'm Down by Frog. Before that was Everything I Want by Gawshock. Before that, This Heaven Has Bars by Pop Valiant. Before that, I'm Glowing and You're the Reason by Braid. And we started our show off with, surprise, surprise, Free Association by Friendship, which is one of my favorite songs probably of all time. It's very simplistic sound-wise, but like in terms of the instrumental, but I absolutely love the lyrics. I love the reflection on life and sort of the interpersonal relationships that will define your life. I just love it a lot. But the theme for this week for my very first show is out with the old and in with the new. So like I said, Free Association is one of my favorite songs. This Heaven Has Bars by Pop Valiant was probably the soundtrack to my entire July, walking around an empty Oakland campus, because I stayed in Pittsburgh over the summer, listening to that song over and over and over again. That's when I hear that song, I feel like I'm in July in Pittsburgh. And You Know I'm Down, Frog, is from Count Bateman, an album, again, that I really love and I have loved for a while. But we also have some songs on here that are kind of new to me, that Gawshock track, Everything I Want. I'm not very familiar with Gawshock. I really like that song. I heard it for the first time when I was putting together the set list, because I'm trying to do songs that I love, the old, and then some songs that maybe I'll love in the future, the new. And that Braid track, I'm Glowing and You're the Reason. I do love Braid, but I had never actually heard that song for some reason. I guess I always skip over it when I'm listening to Movie Mix Volume 2. But I hadn't really heard it, or at least really sat down and listened to it before I started putting the set together. And I really do love it a lot. So, yeah. Taking a quick look at the weather today, it is currently 63 degrees outside and very sunny. It's going to get to a high of 70 today, which I was talking earlier about how now that it's been so hot for so long, especially in September, that it being 70 degrees feels like a relief. I was like, ooh, I'm a little chilly walking to class today. No, you're not. It's 70 degrees. You don't need a jacket. You're just so used to sweating all the time. But the sun is kind of making me feel like I'm baking in an oven 24/7, and I'm really excited for that to not be the case anymore, though it does look like it's going to be hot for the rest of the week. Sad face, but hopefully we will be able to move into cooler weather soon. All right, we are going to get back into the music, a little more out with the old, and a couple more new tracks in. So let's just jump right into it. 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

Hello, everyone. You are listening to WPTS Radio. This is Free Association with me, DJ Repulsive. What you just heard was Cradle by Feeble Little Horse. Before that, I Will Eat My Heart in the Morning Light by This Is Lorelei. Before that, Much Ado About Nothing by Waxahachie. Before that, Alien with a Sleep Mask On by Rat Boys. And before that, Bitter Every Day by Wednesday. This show's theme is Out with the Old and In with the New. So a little bit about the old in this section. Bitter Every Day by Wednesday is from Bleeds, which is almost a year old. I think it says here September 19th, 2025. So we're almost to the 1 year anniversary of Bleeds by Wednesday. And at this point, it has become an absolute staple in my everyday playing, in all of my playlists, in all of my set lists. I love that album so much. And that song in particular

is Feeble Little Horse is Bitnot. It's not really new anymore. Came out this summer, and that was basically the soundtrack to my entire summer. And Cradle is such a wonderful track off of that album. Waxahachie's Much Ado About Nothing is an oldie but goodie. And Rat Boys, Alien with a Sleep Mask On. Rat Boys is kind of a newer artist to me. They are not new at all in the zeitgeist, but newer to me. I've been exploring their discography, and I've absolutely loved what I've heard so far. Wherever you go, WPTS Radio is with you every step of the way, even without a physical radio. 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We are just going to get back into the music, play a little more old tracks, play some more new tracks, but we're just going to jump right back into it. 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

that, we have up-and-coming hotshot WPTS Radio, known for their underground and underrepresented hits. 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

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You are listening to WPTS Radio. This is Free Association with DJ Repulsive. What you just heard was Enter Laughing by Electrolane. Before that, it's Days Like This That Make Me Wish the Summer Would Last Forever by Everyone Asked About You. Before that, Houston by Your Arms Are My Cocoon. Before that, Carousel by Villager. And before that, Delta P by They Are Getting a Body of Water. The theme for this week is Out with the Old and In with the New. Some of the older tracks on here that I have loved for a while are Delta P by They Are Getting a Body of Water, Carousel by Villager, and It's Days Like This That Make Me Wish the Summer Would Last Forever, the tongue twister of a song. Those three were big in my rotation for this summer, especially Carousel by Villager being the title track from their album that they released at the end of May. And even just the title of that Everyone Asked About You track is just perfect for the summer, because it makes me wish the summer would last forever. And then some of the newer tracks in this rotation are Houston by Your Arms Are My Cocoon, a band that I have not really listened to much, admittedly, but I have liked everything that I've heard from them, so I need to do a deeper dive into the discography at some point. And then Enter Laughing by Electrolane is a song I had never heard before I was putting together this set, and I really like it a lot. It's very simple, it's very calm, and I really like the sound of it, and I love the vocals. Are you a Pitt student for this upcoming semester? 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We are going to continue on with my Out with the Old, In with the New show, playing some more old songs and some new songs, to me at least. But we're just going to jump right back into it. 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

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You are listening to WPTS Radio. This is Free Association with DJ Repulsive. What you just heard was Papa Was a Rodeo by The Magnetic Fields. Before that, This Tornado Loves You by Necco Chase. Before that, She Had You by Mary Lou Lord. Before that, Borrowed Time by Parquet Courts. And before that, History Eraser by Courtney Barnett. This week, my theme is Out with the Old and In with the New. So a bit of the old but good tracks, or old to me at least, just some classics that I love. Courtney Barnett is, of course, always a favorite. History Eraser is such a good song. I love the little, like, sort of spoken word pre-chorus sort of thing that is going on in that song. I absolutely love it. And then a new song to me is Parquet Courts' Borrowed Time. I'd never listened to Parquet Courts before. Kind of similar in vibe to Courtney Barnett, and that is definitely a really good song. Mary Lou Lord's She Had You was on repeat for me this summer. I absolutely love the entire album that is from Got No Shadow, and Necco Chase's This Tornado Loves You is a song that I only discovered maybe a week or two ago that I have just been listening to on repeat. I just think it's such a great song. And then Oldie But Goodie, Papa Was a Rodeo by The Magnetic Fields, of course. Taking a quick look at the weather, it is currently 66 degrees outside. It's going to get to a high of 70, and it is pretty sunny out, which makes it feel a little bit warmer than it actually is. But we are getting a little bit of a respite before it gets, hey, really hot again. I'm kind of tired of sweating in September, so hopefully as we move on, as we get more towards the end of this week and into next week, it'll cool off a little bit because I really want to break out the sweaters. I just really want it to be fall. I absolutely love fall. And I think I'm tired of summer, and I'm tired of being hot all the time. And I'm tired of short sleeves. But we are just going to get back into the music. 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

0: Okay, judges, what I've prepared for you today is a sort of large, closed-faced brioche canapé with a Spanish peanut puree and a raspberry gastrique. I drew a lot of inspiration from when I was in college, just eating cheap, satisfying food and listening to college radio.
1: All right, right off the bat, let me just say your flavors are great, but this is just bread, peanut butter, and jam.
0: Damn right that's your jam.
1: What is this strange feeling? Oh man, I love life. This is the greatest sandwich in the world.
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The Southside Market takes place every Sunday from 10 a.m. to 2 p.m. at 2120 Jane Street. 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

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You are listening to WPTS Radio. This is Free Association with DJ Repulsive. What you just heard was the Cowboy Song by the Brobecks. Before that, Erica Western Teleport by Emperor X. Before that, Fall of the Star High School Running Back by the Mountain Goats. Before that, Double Dare by Yola Tango. Before that, If We Wait by Guided by Voices. Before that, Shade and Honey by Sparkle Horse. And before that, How to Rent a Room by the Silver Jews. This week's theme was Out with the Old and In with the New. A couple of my favorite songs were on here, including How to Rent a Room, If We Wait by Guided by Voices, Erica Western Teleport by Emperor X is a longtime favorite of mine, and The Cowboy Song by the Brobecks, which recently got a new Spotify release and a remaster. Very excited about that. Probably Understand the Brobecks is one of, if not my favorite, Brobecks album. Between that and Happiest Nuclear Winter, absolutely love that song, and love Mike Gross's music. Some new songs to me on that section were Shade and Honey by Sparkle Horse. I had not really listened to Sparkle Horse before putting this together, and Fall of the Star High School Running Back by the Mountain Goats is not particularly a new song, just not a song that I have listen to a lot, but recently in the past few weeks I have been finding it in my rotation more, and I love it more and more every time. But we have sadly come to the end of our time together. I hope you all enjoyed. We have successfully gone out with the old and in with the new songs, but we're still keeping the old ones in rotation, I think. And I will see you all at this same time next week. 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
1: Hello, hello, hello. 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Our theme this week is vaguely fall, mostly because I'm really excited that we finally have a day where the high is not in the 80s. I'm down for that. I would like that to continue. That would be lovely. But yeah, mostly I'm over summer and I want it to be fall, so I'm manifesting via this show today. But it's going to be a fun time together. I've done a couple of these in the past, and they're always a blast. So we're going to keep rolling, get the show on the road. 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

hello, hello. I am back to talk to you about the lovely songs we just heard. Taking it from the top, we heard Decora by Yola Tango, followed by Beautiful People by Malice K, then Time by Swell Foop, and then that last song was October by Alice Band, or Bandy, who knows. But yeah, I really like all those songs. That last song, October, is the reason we're having the fall show so early. It's not even fall yet, but that doesn't matter. It came out in August, and I was like, dang, I really like the song, I want to play it. It's called October, I want it to be fall, like, perfect show theme right there. But yeah, I really like all of these songs. My fall vibe, I think, tends to be, like, definitely a little more mellow than some stuff I play on here sometimes, but I don't know, the fall is a mellow season, it's a little melancholy, not too melancholy, but a little melancholy. Yeah, I think before we keep it rolling, listen to some more music. I have something to share with you all. Wherever you go, WPGS Radio is with you every step of the way. 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Maybe you're there right now. Read articles on the latest releases and find more information about the station. Some very snazzy articles on there. Lots of very hard staffers are hard at work writing them for you here. But yeah, we're going to keep it rolling. 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

Hello. I am back once again to talk about all the beautiful music we just listened to together, taking it from the top. We heard Catalog by Julie, followed by Man Up Man by The Nonstick Pants, and then that last song was Beautiful Day to Die by Vision Video. So those songs are a little bit different vibes, but they're also, in my opinion, all the same vibe. And I'm not gonna... Okay, I'm gonna explain further. Alright, so they all have similar-ish guitar to me, at least kind of droney, kind of having a fun time with that. I don't know, they all give the same vibe to me. Although I will say that last song, I could go Fall or Spring for. Maybe it's a seasonal transition song. But yeah, before we get back into the songs, I have a fun little announcement for you all. WPTS is your home for Pitt football on the radio this season. You could have tuned in this past Saturday to listen to live coverage here on the radio. But if you're not, every home, every away game, we are there. 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So if you can't go, if you're like, I don't want to go. You got to sit in the rain if you went this past weekend. So sitting in the rain is not your vibe. You could tune in to WPTS Radio, and it's basically like you're there in person. But yeah, we're going to get back into it. 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

But yeah, the other two have been in my rotation for a hot second. I thought they were good. I thought they matched the vibe. But I am manifesting for all of us crunchy leaves to step on as fall is coming. And, you know, fall is basically here right now. It's like 70 degrees in Pittsburgh today. And, you know, that's basically fall. So it's fall because I say it is. But before we get back into it, I have a lovely announcement for you. Are you a Pitt student for this upcoming semester? 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

0: Hello, hello. I'm here to talk to you about the beautiful music we just heard, taking it from the top. We heard True Colors by Jelly Side Down, followed by I Want You Fever by Mama, then Never Again by Girl Racers, and that last song was High Wallow by Saint Seneca, who I feel like they're just a fall band. Like, all of their music is just fall, and that's beautiful, and I love that. But yeah, we are just rounding out our first hour here together today with our theme of fall, because we're manifesting, because fall weather is beautiful, fall food is beautiful, the trees look beautiful, just fall is a great season, and I'm over summer, so we're rocking with fall today. We're going to get back into it and head into our second hour together. 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
1: 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We have such songs to show you.

I am back once again to talk to you about the beautiful music we just listened to together. Taking it from the top, we heard Deer Creek Canyon by Sarah Cahoon, then Internet Ads by She, Her, Hers, and then that last song was Never Rest by Great Grandpa. Some very nice songs. I like the narratives of most of those songs. I think they are very well done. And I think the music goes along very well with what the, like, tone of the lyrics are. And I think they're very well done. And I thought they fit our slightly melancholy-ish vibe for our fall theme today. As everyone knows, fall is a melancholy season. Even though it's a lot of fun. It can be both. But before we get back into it, listening to our songs, I have an announcement for you all. WPTS is your home for Pitt football on the radio this season. Tune in this Thursday at 7:30 p.m. as the Panthers host the Syracuse Orange in their first ACC matchup of the year. Going to be very exciting. 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For sure. But yeah, we're going to get back into it. 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

Hello, hello, hello. I am back once again to talk to you about the beautiful music we just heard. Taking it from the top, we heard Last Night by Hail the Sun, followed by... We heard Jane Doe by Hail the Sun, and then Last Night by The Glass Museum, followed by Vinegar, done by Soul Meets Body, and that last song was Crutch by Love Spells. I really, really, really, really, really love the vocals on that second to last song, Vinegar. They're really good. I thought they went with the song well. I thought they were just good in general. I will admit, when I make new shows, I do not listen to every song all the way through some of the time because I don't have that kind of free time. But that was a really nice surprise that I gave myself there. I really like the vocals. That song is probably going to be going into the rotation for me because of that. But yeah, I think we're going to... before we keep it rolling. Fear not, I have more things to tell you. Want to hear live music from local underground artists? 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Join us on Wednesday at 9 p.m. for a performance from DJ Sun Turret. It's going to be a lot of fun. There's going to be a video on YouTube at some point of it. So maybe you're not up at 9 p.m., maybe you're sleeping. You could look out for that. But yeah, we're going to get back into it. 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This is That Show With A Theme.

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2: Hello, hello, hello. I am back once again to talk to you about the beautiful music we just heard. Taking it from the top, we only listened to two songs, but they were Running Away by Infinity Song, and that last song was To Whom It May Concern by Out of Orbit. So some two vibey songs. I may go as so far to say, you know, the last song's a little jazzy, and I'm never going to say no to jazz, but yeah, they were a lot of fun. I think they were quite fun. We got one more set of music left for us today to listen to enjoy. Yeah, before we get into that last little bit of music, I have something to tell you. 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See what else we get up to and all the cool things we do here at WPTS Radio. But we're going to get back into it. 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

Hello, hello, hello. I am back for one last time to talk to you about the beautiful music we just heard. So, taking it from the top of that set, we heard Pumpkin by Ben Stiller. After that was Bad Apple by Gauntlet Air. And then Can You Trace It On My Hand by Evil Adeline, followed by Cinnamon by Colin O'Mori. So three of the songs, Pumpkin, Bad Apple, Cinnamon, picked based on their fall names, but I think they were all quite fun. And then that penultimate song was based on vibes, and I think I've played that song a couple times on my show before. It's always a good one. Unfortunately, it's kind of short. I wish it was a smidge longer. It's got a lot of good stuff to it. But we have reached the end of our show today. Very sad, very tragic, but fear not. I will be back next week with another show. Not quite sure what the theme is going to be yet, but that's okay. I have a whole week to come up with it. But do not fret. There is another DJ show right after this one, so you will not be long without a DJ. But thank you for hanging with me today. You have been listening to That Show with the Theme. 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
1: It's September 14th. I'm Ray Litterer, and this is your WPTS Radio News Update. Week one of the NFL season wraps up tonight with one of the AFC's historic rivalries. The Kansas City Chiefs will host the Denver Broncos from Arrowhead Stadium. KC quarterback Patrick Mahomes will start after a remarkable recovery from a torn ACL, while Denver's Bo Nix plays in his first game since breaking his ankle during last year's playoffs. Saudi Arabia may run out of oil ready for export if it can't restart a critical pipeline damaged by drone attacks on Friday. Satellite photos show heavy damage to a key pumping station on the pipeline, and oil traders are warning 4% of the world's oil supply could be at risk, driving prices higher. Authorities in Pittsburgh are investigating after a man's body was found in the Allegheny River over the weekend. Officials say the remains were recovered shortly after 11 a.m. on Saturday between the Clemente and Warhol bridges. No obvious signs of foul play were found, according to Pittsburgh Public Safety. The Allegheny County Medical Examiner's Office is conducting an autopsy. I'm Ray, and this has once again been your WPTS Radio News Update.
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1: It's September 14th. I'm Ogonin Edemela, and this is your WPTS Radio News Update. The Northeast saw heavy rain yesterday. Travel was impacted in states like Connecticut, New Jersey, and New York. Some water rescues were conducted in coastal Connecticut and in parts of New Jersey. The Kennedy Center could shutter as soon as tomorrow due to serious financial problems, forced to consider a potential bankruptcy without additional funding. The Washington Post reports the center's board is considering a shutdown after warning that keeping the main building open could pose safety risks following a recent ceiling collapse. Authorities in Pittsburgh are investigating after a man's body was found in the Allegheny River over the weekend. Officials say the remains were recovered shortly after 11 a.m. Saturday between the Clemente and Warhol bridges. No obvious signs of foul play were found, according to Pittsburgh Public Safety. The Allegheny County Medical Examiner's Office is conducting an autopsy. Once again, I'm Ogana, and this has been your WPTS Radio News Update.

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0: Happy Monday, WPTS Sports, WPTS Pittsburgh here. It is 4 o'clock just after, which means it is time for Sports Show. And because we missed Labor Day last week, we have a name. There is a name here. Welcome to Bottom of the First here, Monday afternoons, 4 to 5 every weekday, or every Monday, really, here on WPTS. Obviously, Labor Day keeping us off the air last week. It's all right because we came back with a whole lot of stuff to talk about. First and foremost today, Pitt football. Not one, but 2-0. Get through Noah's Ark on or the other day here. Managed to survive a torrential downpour and take a win off of UCF. Money Mason Heinschel, Heisman, question mark. Not only that, first week of NFL football done and under wraps.
1: Not quite done yet.
0: Well, done for those of us who are fans of our specific teams here in the room. We'll take a look at the Steelers. We'll take a look at the Birds. We'll take a look at the unfortunate shortcomings, question mark, of the New England Patriots. And the longcomings, is that a word? I don't know.
2: Make it one.
0: But we'll make it one for the New York football Giants getting it done on Sunday Night Football. But until we get into there, let's welcome back. We're here. We're staying here now. No more breaks. I don't think we have any more major Monday holidays for a little while. So,
1: yep.
0: Sports, Pitt football gets it done. It was wet, like really, really wet.
2: I couldn't believe that it kept raining harder. I was standing in the student section all four quarters, as one does, and I had my nice gray rain jacket on top of me, despite the numerous fans that were tarps off. And I told my friend, Owen, who actually is another member of the WPTS radio club here, if we score again in this second half, I will take my shirt off. We didn't score. And it was very, very good that we didn't, because I would have been freezing. It was pouring rain. I saw Heinschel, whenever he dropped back to throw the ball, he literally had to palm the end of it with his hand and push it forward because that's how wet it was. But despite, you know, the limited play calling that Cade Bell has on account of, you know, a torrential downpour, you're pretty much just grounding and pounding the whole way through. The defense held strong. They were phenomenal, save for one fluke of a drive where a prayer of a throw happened to get answered in the end zone. The special teams was phenomenal all game. No errors on the punts. And Russo, I believe, is the punter, did a great job flipping the field. Chada, again, nice little chip shot field goal. The one touchdown they got was a good drive when it wasn't, you know, pouring rain. It wasn't a pretty game. That's a sickos game right there. But you know what? You need those. And at the end of the day, they're not going to really ask how. They're going to ask how many. It's 2-0. You look to a short week against Syracuse this Thursday, which should be a fun one.
1: Yeah, I agree. I feel like you can't really predict a high-flying offensive game with weather like that. I mean, we see it everywhere in the NFL, especially in college football. But I think that was a very Alice in Chains type of game, very grungy, just run the ball kind of game. And I feel like Pitt did the best they could with their...
0: I actually like how you mentioned the run with the ball game. UCF coming into this football game, week one, UCF scored 7 touchdowns on the ground.
2: They dominated.
0: UCF phenomenal game on the ground. And the UCF running backs, I've got it open right here. All of the UCF rushers, everybody who recorded a carry, including their quarterback. Quarterback Alonzo Barnett, averaging 1 yard per carry. Running back, Duke Watson, 1.7 yards per carry. I am not... Tavion Swint, there you go. Sorry, the monitor's a little far from me. Negative 0.5 yards a carry.
1: Oh, yeah, that's bad.
0: The backup quarterback, Keone Jenkins, negative 2 yards per carry. To have... Oh, my favorite thing is to talk about running efficiency. Over 4 yards a carry. That is an efficient running game. One is pathetic. One is terrible.
2: I believe it was the end of the first half, they had about negative 3 rushing yards. The pressure from the Pitt defensive line was there all night. And I think if it wasn't for the rain, they would have had about 8 sacks. I can just vividly remember them getting to Barnett about 5 or 6 times and just literally hands slipping off of him. Maybe credit to, you know, him being elusive, or maybe credit to him being physically slippery. But the Pitt defensive trench war was certainly won, and they did a great job of limiting that run game, which against Bethune-Cookman, obviously a lesser opponent, was very dominant. Barnett really couldn't throw the ball, same for Heinschel, but even when it was, you know, drier out for the latter half of the first quarter and most of the second up until the end of it, wasn't really throwing the ball downfield very well. There were some drops, mostly just overthrows. The Pitt secondary looked great. Cruz Brookins had some great hits on some flat routes. But, yeah, overall, defensive effort looked much more clean than the Miami-Ohio game, much more well-rounded. I mean, there wasn't really any bending besides that one drive where there was a 30-yard touchdown pass to the end zone, which, oddly enough, it felt like Pitt was dominating the entire game, and then they score once, and it's like, uh-oh, now it's a one-score game, and they score a touchdown. We just stood out here in the rain for 3 hours for a loss, which would be terrible, but then you realize back to reality, that was a fluke drive, defense locks in. But yeah, the domination of the run game on the defensive side is going to be big coming into the Syracuse game, because Syracuse quarterback Steve Angeli just threw for 3 interceptions against Cal, and they're probably going to look to take some of the pressure off him by establishing a run game, because the last time Syracuse came to town, there were 5 interceptions thrown by quarterback Kyle McCord. Granted, the Pitt defensive back unit was a bit more bolstered with the likes of Kyle Lewis and Rasheem Biles, but history, you know, I'm not saying we're going to get another 3-pick-6 game here, but historically, Syracuse has a turnover bug against Pitt.
3: Yeah. And I did want to say about the rushing defense, like, Miami of Ohio, again, lesser team than UCF, but we held them to about 1.3 yards per carry.
4: Yeah.
3: Like, we've been killing it. So, like you said, against Syracuse, who hopefully probably will be relying on their run game, like, I'm excited.
4: And I do want to switch the conversation now quickly to the Pitt offense. First off, Heinschel. We were talking about how he was palming the end of the ball there, and yeah. He himself in that post-game presser was talking about how hard it was to throw that football. 212 yards on 18 completions.
3: Yeah.
4: Did not turn it over.
3: Yeah.
2: Yeah.
4: That's a 62% completion when you can't see 20 yards down the field because it's coming down that hard.
1: But what's really impressive, I think, as a quarterback, as a sophomore, he is able to accept the idea that he is limiting himself when it comes to his, you know, his passing ability, especially in when we call it like these grunge games, and he's able to not turn the ball over. I feel like many quarterbacks like him would want to sling the ball and make a lot of risky mistakes. I mean, we see people in the NFL still do it.
4: Yeah.
1: And it's showing a lot of composure and a lot of promise from a quarterback who's still so young.
4: And then the other one that I want to shout out, obviously, Jakarian Turner, game time decision, was not good to go. Boozy goes down in pregame warmups. Who are they going to turn to next? Well, week one against Miami of Ohio, we saw all 4 of the running backs get some reps. This week, not so much. We saw Lavelle Wright, and we saw, and this is so good for the agenda that I bought a jersey, Damon Ferguson. Oh, man. The Damon Ferguson agenda is there. I believed. I said it 2 weeks ago. Yes, we share a last name. This has nothing to do with this. I promise. Every single hype video that Pitt posted this offseason showcased a couple of just major, like, 40-yard breakaway runs. Every single one. And every single one was Damon freaking Ferguson. That man is special. His ability to break off a crazy run is special. There is a reason he was the highest recruit that we toted that actually showed up. They did as much as they could to bring Damon Ferguson here. That is the future at the running back spot. I think him and Boozy are going to be sharing significantly more space in the backfield. I think Lavelle Wright is also still going to get some significant carries. This is a Pat Narduzzi and Cade Bell offense. They're going to run the ball. And they've been doing it pretty well. Again, we were talking about averaging. Damon, 20 for 59 and a touchdown. It's 3 yards a carry. His longest was 13. I wouldn't call 3 yards a carry efficient, but I would call it significantly more efficient than whatever UCF was putting out there. Mm. And it was enough to get the job done in a game that realistically, you can't really take a whole lot of the tape from this because this was so obscure. In my time here, I have never, ever seen a football game like that.
2: That was a game that could only be enjoyed if you were at Akershire Stadium. Yeah. That is not a television entertainment performance. That is a, you're there, you're in the crowd, you're cheering for every single loss of yard on defense. But to your point, Ferguson definitely has that big play capability. You can see in his cuts. It's hard to break away for a big play, you know, when the defense has a 7-8-man box because you know they're running the ball. But at the same time, him being having that big play factor, especially such a young back, already having the maturity to have ball security in a really wet game like that and, you know, make the conservative and right decisions is going to be huge down the line for the Panthers, especially if Jakarian Turner has some minor health issues. Hopefully he'll be back for Thursday. I think that may have also factored in the game time decision against UCF was, you know, they want him to play Thursday too against a conference opponent. But Ferguson being a young guy is and being successful is awesome with a lot of the veteran backs like Justin Cook and Lavelle Wright, who are fifth and sixth years, respectfully. It's a very deep backfield, a lot of experience, and also a lot of youth, which is great. It really just balances out. And if you can get a really nice established run game with what's supposed to be more of an air raid, pass-first, Mason Heinschel-led offense, that could lead to some really dynamic play calling and, you know, a lot more scoring than previously anticipated.
1: Might I add, by the way, 3 yards a carry in a game that was
4: that bad.
1: And I cannot stress this enough. Even from the TV, I don't know. I don't know what your perspective was, but from my viewing, it looked like Kamino from Star Wars.
2: That's what it was.
1: It was so bad.
2: The area, like the first row, where all the water would pool up, it was about like an inch or two high, and everyone was standing there. And some guy to the left of me brought flip flops, and he was a genius because I was walking home and yeah, I think
1: I would have done that. Too.
2: It's 65% chance of rain on Thursday again, just around game time as well.
1: I love Pittsburgh.
2: I mean, it's almost like someone's planning it, but I guess we might end up seeing if we can perform in the rain again. Maybe that's our new calling card. But yeah, we just come to Pittsburgh. You play in the rain. You deal with it. But
1: do they ever play the national championship outside?
2: Well, they played in Miami last year.
4: I don't think they ever play it where it's not warm.
2: Yeah,
1: that's what I'm saying. It's like the same with the Super Bowl, I guess.
2: Well, they did play MetLife that one time, which was.
4: Yeah, then like never again.
1: Don't mention that Super Bowl. I do think that
4: there's been talk about like floating Pittsburgh out there for the Super Bowl. I remember that being a conversation that was happening after the draft that was here because that went so well.
2: Yeah.
4: But I just don't know if both the NFL or the city are going to be quick to jump on that.
2: It's just so cold here in February. Yeah. It's just utterly absurd.
4: If you're hosting the Super Bowl and the city is or the Steelers aren't playing in it, how into it is the city going to get? Because the Steelers, like you could do the NFL draft as the Steelers, and they did. They dived into that so well, and they did a great. I don't know if you two new to campus were here for the draft. But when I actually
1: had plans to go, but it fell out, unfortunately.
3: I was here right before.
4: Every time the Steelers came out, they killed the lights. They played Renegade. it was That's electric. Awesome. It was so awesome. They had all the greats. They did a phenomenal job selling the draft to Pittsburgh. It could be a much harder thing to do for the Super Bowl.
1: I also feel like the Super Bowl is, when it comes to those kinds of venues, like I feel like Pittsburgh is not touristy enough. It's a wonderful city.
4: Yes.
1: And, I mean, that's why I came here, but it's not touristy enough. Like, we talk about these cities like L.A. and, you know, San Francisco is a pretty touristy spot. And in Miami, it's all these, like, southern places that really don't get a lot of precipitation, let's say. Or like wind gusts or like whatever in Pennsylvania that's going on because we get different weather every day, and it's ridiculous.
2: To put it frankly, the Super Bowl is a corporate event.
4: Yes.
2: The draft is all people all over the country, all over the world, 700,000 people. You come to one spot, you root for your team, you maybe have a couple drinks, go around the bar, go around the city, you have a good time, you go home, you don't really pay too much unless, you know, you fall for whatever. Tourist traps happen to be around the city. But the Super Bowl, you pay $8,000 to get in unless you have some corporate connection where you're sitting in a box or a suite, and you don't really care for the city or anything interacting around it, which I feel is what Pittsburgh, you know, prides itself upon. With Acrisure Stadium and PNC Park, they're built directly into the city. You go outside of PNC Park or Acrisure, you go to, you know, you go to Shorty's, you go to TC, you like to enjoy something post-game. There's a bunch of restaurants around both of the stadiums. The downtown area is very vibrant post-game days. And I just don't think that's catered to a Super Bowl at all, especially for, you know, residents in the city for anything going there. People might go to bars and stuff.
1: Yeah, I agree with
2: but
1: that.
2: But there's just nothing going to be around the stadium or, you know, anything like the draft was. I think it's it's pretty much apples and oranges in terms of comparing events.
1: I think it's also probably why they're never going to do a Super Bowl in Philadelphia, likely, is because the city is just so enthralled with the Eagles that, honestly, it's I mean, it's built in the South Philadelphia, and it's not, you know, the nicest, most attractive place to be. But I think that it's just more of a corporate, like, a corporate ideology as more how can we make the most money.
2: It fits L.A. very well.
1: It does fit L.A. very well. Honestly, the Super Bowl could be there every year, and nobody would bat an eye.
4: Yeah. All right. Well, with that, and a slight losing of the plot, this seems to be our new MO.
1: Yes.
4: We're going to send it to a quick couple-minute break. We will be right back. When we come back, we've gone from college to the pros. NFL Week 1 is done and in. We'll take a look at all of our teams, and also the black and gold when we come back.
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4: Bottom of the first still here, Monday afternoons, WPTS Sports. Couple of quick housekeeping things before we get right back on into it. First and foremost, if you haven't seen outside, it is absolutely gorgeous. September has finally happened here in Pittsburgh. It will go away tomorrow. But right now, partly cloudy, 72 degrees out there. Not a shot of rain. They're saving it all for Thursday night. But it's finally starting to cool down here in Pittsburgh. I feel like I'm not swimming through a swamp every time I walk to and from classes in the station. So that's pretty cool. A couple of quick daily reads as well. Want to hear live music from local underground artists? 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Housekeeping is done and away, and, I mean, we've been waiting for football forever at this point, professional football. Of course, we'll adhere to the city. We'll adhere to the city we're in first. As much as I would love, there's two of us sitting here in Giants jerseys. I would love to start tearing into them.
1: We've got to hit
4: the Steelers.
2: They won.
4: They did that. Did they do anything beyond that? Not really.
2: Not hardly.
1: I think this wasn't a projection of how good the Steelers are. This is just a projection of how bad the Falcons are. Yeah. Actually, I was forced to watch that game start to finish because it was before the Eagles game. And I noticed that the Falcons' secondary is actually not bad, and it's the same with their pass rush. They have, you know, Za'Darius Smith, who, you know, all things considered, he's not horrible, and he's old, but the secondary in the defense isn't bad, and they have some pretty solid skill players, along with the best running back in the league.
2: The best running back in football.
1: Right. But it's like the quarterback room. My God, figure it out. It's the same with the Browns. I mean, Cooper Rush, especially. I mean, he just looked like he was awful.
2: He has weapons, and too, Drake London is a very good wide receiver. Bijan Robinson is arguably, I think, the best running back in the league. But he just doesn't know what he's doing out there. Granted, the Steelers' defense looked phenomenal. Is it a combination of Cooper Rush being really bad? Probably. Is TJ Watt also, like, always amazing? Yes. I don't know how he got that pick six. Actually, that was one of the more impressive things I've ever seen, to be able to grab a ball like that, like, off
1: Josh
2: release.
1: Josh Sweat did that in 2022.
2: Yes. That was 4 years ago.
1: Still mentioning it.
2: But the Falcons are just as dysfunctional as I've probably seen a franchise besides the 2026 Cleveland Browns. And
4: we're the Cleveland Browns.
2: And
4: we're the Cleveland Browns.
2: Don't think they're ever gonna get over the curse of the 2016 Super Bowl. I just don't think.
1: I think Falcons fans have heard enough about that.
2: I think the world would have to quite literally freeze over for the Falcons to even make the playoffs in the next 5 years. I just don't see it happening. They would obviously have to tank for a quarterback here. But even still, I just don't know where to start with them. The quarterback room is so unbelievably terrible that you could just take like anybody and it would just improve. I don't have any further comment. I can't improve.
1: So
4: I'm waiting for the Joe Milton signing. If Tua is actually hurt.
1: I love Joe Milton, but he was on the Cowboys, so I couldn't like him.
4: I think if Tua is legitimately hurt, you're going to throw whatever sticks to the wall, or throw whatever at the wall and see what sticks. If it's legitimately like going to be an oblique injury and it's a problem and it's all this and that, yeah, probably. Clearly, you don't think Penix can do it. Michael Penix was healthy going into that game. If Rush went down, Penix may have played. They said it. Stefanski said it himself. Penix was good. Cooper Rush started. That is a first-round pick. The number, 10? They spent on Michael Penix. They're not going to play him. So either there's a long-term concern that Penix is legitimately messed up and can't go, or there's no confidence in him. It's been 2 years. But either which way, that's a scary place to be in Atlanta. I don't know. Not great. I do want to flip the script. Well, oh, go ahead first.
1: Let me just add something. Not to mention the entire division is really bad. Like, really bad. And they've been really bad for maybe the last four years, would you say? Right?
4: The South? Yeah.
1: The NFC South has been
4: since Brady
1: the worst
4: left.
1: Division in football. No, when Brady came back and they went like 7-9 and still were able to win the division.
4: Oh, I forgot about that. Brady's last year.
1: Yeah. Remember Brady came back, right? They were bad.
4: Yeah.
1: They were bad. They lost to the Dallas Cowboys in the playoffs. In the playoffs.
4: I remember that game.
1: I do. Yeah.
4: It was a bad game.
1: What was it when Brett Maher missed like 4 extra points?
2: Yeah.
1: Remember that? That was really funny. But more importantly, it's just none of them are even capable of winning a playoff game. Besides, you know what? I did see some flashes from Carolina.
2: Had some nice offense there. Bryce Young actually looked like a very, you know, comfortable NFL quarterback. The Bears,
1: the defense, though.
2: Yeah,
1: the defense.
2: The Bears did run all over them. But, you know, if you're Carolina, after that game, you've got to take some moral victories in that, you know, your first-round quarterback from a few years back actually looks competent. And
1: he looks great, actually.
2: He looked really good. Yeah, he's got Chuba Hubbard looked great.
1: Jalen Coker
2: went absolutely ballistic. Where did that come from? And he still got Tedrone McMillan. That's a great wide receiver room if they can keep that up. And, yeah. I mean, he's got weapons. Sure, the defense needs to, you know, like if someone were to ask, there's a great quote from old Buccaneers coach John McKay. When asked about his team's execution, he said, "I'm in favor of it." And that's probably what the Panthers head coach had to say about their defense after Sunday. But, you know, the Bears' offense, I mean, DeAndre Swift and Kyle Manungai is a formidable backfield.
1: I love Kyle.
2: Manungai runs through people. Swift is an amazing receiving back. And Caleb Williams is such an amazing improviser. I think he's going to have an MVP caliber season, especially with Luther Burden and Rome Odunze.
4: Loveland.
2: Great. Colson Loveland, Komet. Just an insane wideout.
1: That is
2: tight
1: a great
2: end court.
1: Tight end duo,
2: yeah.
1: Mind
2: yeah,
1: you.
2: Yeah, that Komet is amazing.
1: Loveland. That is really good.
2: I mean, I just don't really, guarding some injuries, I just don't see how they don't have a clear-cut route to the playoffs. It's they have a dynamic offense.
1: Especially with what's going on in Minnesota. And now, let's add Minnesota. Carson, Carson Wentz is the greatest thing to happen to football.
4: He is amazing.
1: There's a Carson Wentz jersey in my closet right now. I have not gotten rid of it. Everybody in Philadelphia burned a Carson Wentz jersey. But I know Carson Wentz deep down is an elite quarterback.
4: We're pushing
1: this agenda right now.
4: I am a Giants fan. Right now. They could never make me hate Carson Wentz.
2: Yeah, me
4: ever.
2: Either.
4: I love
1: Nobody
4: that man.
1: Hated Carson Wentz.
4: I love that man.
2: Except for the guy
1: who blew out his leg at the Rams game.
4: Yeah, well, that wasn't great. Yeah.
2: I thought Kyler Murray might not be able to move after that hit he took.
4: He's fine.
2: Yeah, he got sandwiched, though, that's for sure. Reminded me of that Teddy Bridgewater hit that happened to the Vikings.
4: I got shaved at Tua.
2: Couple years. Yeah,
1: reminds me of, as an Eagles fan, this actually happened to Carson Wentz. In the 2019 playoffs, we were in the wild card against the Seahawks, and Jadeveon Clowney just put his head down and straight up annihilated Carson's skull, and that was the end of his Eagles career, pretty much.
4: Yeah,
2: but the NFC North is all of a sudden looking a lot more favorable towards the Chicago Bears.
4: Final like rendition of what Zach Taylor has always wanted the Bears to be.
2: Yeah, it's just, I mean, you that don't need true. Defense. If
1: wow,
2: you,
1: that's a good comparison.
2: You don't need defense if you score 60 points. You can let up 37 points if you drop 60. Yeah.
4: The Panthers scored 37 and lost by 22.
2: That is absurd.
1: And that's like that just doesn't happen. At one point, they were on pace, both of them. It was like tied at 37.
2: Yeah, they were like 31.
1: They were on pace.
4: That was
1: stupid. That was 100 points.
4: That was the most points ever. That was the most points scored in a first half of football ever. Hard stop.
1: That wow. that even Crazy. Surpasses that amazing. You guys all remember that Rams Chiefs game?
4: Yes.
1: 2018.
4: I was getting
1: that
4: shades.
1: That was the best game yeah. I've ever watched.
2: That
1: right?
2: is the best game that's ever happened in NFL history.
4: So good.
2: I yeah. would stand by that. But yeah, that game was nuts.
4: We want to take it individually.
2: Let's see. Let's look
4: I'm
2: around.
4: I'm gonna throw it to the AFC here.
2: Yeah.
4: We're all gonna celebrate a little bit here. But before that happens,
1: you know what? No, we can get this out of the way now. Let's get this out of the way now. Let's talk about your New York Giants.
2: Oh my! The New York football.
4: You're
2: Giants.
4: You're
2: gonna let us have it.
4: New York football.
1: I'm
4: Giants.
1: Letting you have it. I'm letting you have it.
2: I'm so happy. I'm just so happy. It's amazing. Life is so good when your football team wins games, and just this is just an unbelievable feeling. And I've said a lot that to my roommates and friends who I've come in contact with within the last 18 hours that Isaiah Likely is my new favorite person on planet Earth.
1: I watched that game. Isaiah Likely proves as such a good safety blanket for Jackson Dart, doesn't he?
4: We're paying $13 million a year, by the way. That's it.
2: I love him.
4: $13 million a year.
1: First of all, I mean,
4: 3 years, 40.
1: He is a great route runner. More so, Jackson Dart. I mean, the offensive line still needs some work.
4: Under so much pressure,
1: but Jackson Dart
4: had 6 incompletions all night.
1: Jackson Dart under pressure is actually he might be better than Jackson Dart under the in the pocket.
4: I got a couple of things that
1: also
4: I would,
1: the what was the
4: so, some
1: the button hook play or whatever.
4: Yes.
1: That was.
2: Oh, the dump off.
1: Yeah.
2: Oh, that's a good one.
1: Shades of Super Bowl 57.
2: Never stop. If it ain't broke,
4: don't fix it.
2: The
4: it
2: Cowboys.
4: Worked.
2: They just took advantage of the new and improved Cowboys secondary.
4: Never expect Motor Singletary in the pass game. They never
2: the
4: expect
2: motor.
4: Devin Singletary, the receiving back.
2: They never see it coming.
4: I got a few stats, but before that, I need to give a quick shout out. Watching football with me is never easy. My roommates, Saints for that. Thank you to my roommates. Thank you to Hannah for being there and putting up with a full 60 minutes of football. I am not fun to watch the Giants with at all, but it's fine because you know what the Giants did last night? First opener that the Giants scored a touchdown since 2022. This is the first time that they have played week one.
1: That's a sad stat.
4: This is the oh, it's going to get so much worse. Hold on, I got four more. This is the first time they have opened their season in the new Meadowlands Stadium and won. That stadium opened in 2010.
1: Stop.
4: This is the first time the Giants have scored four touchdowns in their opener since 2013.
1: Oh. Wow.
4: This is the first time a Giants quarterback has scored three or more touchdowns since 2016.
1: Really?
4: This is the first time the Jets and Giants have both won a season opener since Rex Ryan and Tom Coughlin were the head coaches of the Jets and Giants in 2009.
2: Huh.
4: And you know what happened in 09 2 months later? Yankees won the World Series. It's New York or nowhere. So bad.
2: I'd like to add, this is entirely unrelated. When was the last time the Giants, Jets, and UMass were?
4: Oh, my God.
1: Oh, no.
4: I
1: have a friend who goes to UMass.
2: I have a friend who's a Jets UMass.
1: Shout out, Noah. You're probably listening right now. The fact that they won that game, I was like, there's no way.
3: I don't even keep up with UMass. I was like, oh my God. Like, that's how bad UMass is.
1: He texted me. That's how I figured out the game was. He's like, UMass, we're going undefeated.
4: Same. I got the text at half. I was like, what?
3: Yeah.
1: I love that.
4: But, for the Giants, really quickly, I got to get a couple of things off my chest here. The penalties were a problem.
2: Yes.
4: Tyrone Tracy is a problem. I saw no other issues other than...
1: Neither did I.
2: Drew Phillips
4: defense
2: gets cooked.
4: Defense was an issue. However, they are playing a very, very physical defense. They are playing rough defense. We haven't seen that since Wink Martindale. Who was a Wink Martindale guy? Deonte Banks.
2: He's so
4: seven targets, four catches, 23 yards. Banks are closed on Sunday.
2: Shane Bowen ruined
4: terrorist.
2: Deonte Banks. Wow.
4: Shane Bowen is a terrorist.
2: Awful. I was never more upset about a coach leaving the New York Football Giants when Wink Martindale left, because I knew he was the only thing that was keeping the 2022 Giants in playoff contention with that defense. Deonte Banks is a zone corner, not a man corner.
4: Other way around.
2: Oh, other
4: press
2: way,
4: man,
2: man
4: press
2: corner.
4: Man,
2: press man.
4: Man.
2: Sorry.
4: Yep.
2: Sorry. I had the two words swished in my head.
4: The,
2: but
4: the,
2: The secondary needs to tighten up. Granted, you're playing probably the best wide receiver one and two duo in the league.
12: You are. You like, are. 100% it's the best wide receiver.
2: But the penalties Ryan were so bad.
4: Going to be a part of running defense like that. Giants fans are going to have to get used to some more DPI calls. They're going to have to get used to some more holding. They're going to have to get used to some hands to the face. There's going to be some chip fighting out there. It's going to be ugly. But when you're dominating time of possession, the Cowboys had 8 minutes in the time of the Giants had three drives in the second half of football. Touchdown, touchdown, game over. No drive was under 8 minutes.
1: That's until actually, the end of the game. That's actually even more impressive than actual offense itself.
4: I cannot remember the last time the Giants started a football game and had control for all 60 minutes of a football game. They never, not once, did they let off the gas. The only potential moment was that nonsense OPI, that's no call, that CeeDee Lamb had.
2: That was terrible.
4: That push off in the end zone.
1: Yeah.
4: And that's when I thought the wheels were going to come off the wagon. And then they scored two more touchdowns unanswered.
2: When Chris Collinsworth is agreeing with the refs, the Giants' point of view that, you know, the refereeing is bad. That's how you know the refereeing is bad.
4: That's bad.
1: Because he never disagrees with the Cowboys, to be perfectly honest.
2: Yes. Yeah. And that was some egregious stuff.
1: I feel like everybody in the NFC East besides Cowboys fans has generational hate towards Chris Collinsworth. My father, when I was 8, told Chris Collinsworth to shut up on my TV.
2: After the Isaiah Likely dump off touchdown, the first thing he said, and let me lock in here. Oh, that's kind of what we see from Travis Kelce. And I actively yelled at my TV. And I just couldn't believe it.
4: I was too busy.
2: The Chiefs play tomorrow.
12: That's sort of what we see out of Patrick Mahomes.
2: But it's unbelievable. You watch a separate player for the New York Football Giants beating their rivals. They're scoring a nice touchdown. Hey, yeah.
1: Travis Kelce.
2: 3-yard dump off. Hey, that's kind of what we see out of Travis Kelce. He caught a ball once. Wow. Oh, my God. Please. Like, do you think when he goes to bed, he has a little picture of the Kansas City Chiefs logo. He kisses it.
4: On his ceiling.
2: And then he kisses his little picture of Patrick Mahomes on his nightstand. Then he goes to bed wrapped up in his Chiefs blanket. And then falls asleep. Yeah, with his Mahomes pillow.
1: No, because he has the picture above his head. He's going to be like Flat Stanley. It's going to fall, and then he's going to go flat. Have you guys ever heard of Flat Stanley?
2: Yes, I've heard of Flat Stanley.
1: But I listen to him, and my ears are actively ringing.
2: Yeah,
1: whenever I listen.
2: It's a shame because Mike Tirico is a really good broadcaster.
1: I love Mike Tirico. He's great. He's a great play-by-play. And then there's just, you know, get Greg Olson on the national broadcast. I love Greg Olson, by the way. He provides in-depth analysis of what's actually going on.
4: I've liked J.J. Watt this year, too.
1: I love J.J. Watt, too.
2: The former, like, you know, the Hall of Fame NFL players know what they're talking about.
1: Yeah.
2: Can you imagine that?
1: Wow. Instead of Chris Collinsworth.
2: My life changed when I found out that he was an actual, like, receiver. I couldn't believe that he played
1: Stephen
2: football.
1: A. Smith played college ball.
4: That makes me sad.
1: He averaged, 1.5 points, though.
4: That makes me sad.
2: Yeah.
4: All right. Well, Giants win. Giants are actively, the 10-7 agenda has never looked better.
2: Oh, it's so good.
1: I actually think they will go further than that.
4: I cannot really wait
1: As a biased and salty Eagles fan, I still believe the Giants have a really good chance. Now, Dallas and Washington, right?
4: Bad.
1: Okay. I will be bringing up the Philadelphia Eagles.
2: Well, yeah, we've had our turn here.
1: Okay. Well, first of all, I'd like to say the division is wide open.
2: Oh, yes.
1: And it's never been more open before.
2: It's so awesome.
1: In the NFC East.
2: It's so awesome.
1: But the NFC East is always a competitive division every year. Honestly, at the end of week one, we don't know who's going to win it. Dallas could improve their defense and maybe could win the division, but New York already has such promise, and obviously Cam Scadaboo is the greatest thing to happen to running backs ever. He is so cool, and I love him so much.
4: I just love
1: it. I want him to be an Eagle so badly.
4: I love that the
2: career is going to be over for that.
1: I know.
4: Yeah. I love that there's positive media attention on the Giants. Right
2: it never
4: now.
2: Happens.
4: And this is probably like the last statement I'm going to make on them, because I do want to hand this off so both of you do get a turn. The fact that, because even in 2022, there wasn't positive buzz around the Giants. It was just the Giants.
2: It's like, oh, they're not going to maintain this.
1: Saquon was really good.
4: We haven't, but that was 2018, and they were bad. It was 2016, when they made the playoffs. That was the last time that there was actual positive buzz around the Giants. There is now. It's Dart, it's Scat. The two of them, for some reason, are just so eccentric, which I think is probably the most polite way that I can I can say that.
12: Big personalities. Big personalities.
4: Large. But large. They are someone that you can, like, that the NFL has circled as a whole, has circled the wagons around and has said, you guys from last year's rookie class, you two morons are the morons that from this past class.
12: Morons is generous.
4: We're going to go out and we're going to, like, really push.
12: Well,
4: and they got the push. We're on four primetime games this year. We won.
12: Yeah.
4: We are on as many primetime games this year as games we won for the last two seasons.
12: Can I say something really quick? The Giants actually did not lose a lot of games by a lot. They had a lot of close games. Like that Broncos game.
4: We were up at half for four games last season. We lost all four.
12: That Broncos game.
2: And the Lions.
12: That Broncos game.
4: Oh, the Lions.
12: That Broncos game, let me mention, first of all, that was like the worst game ever. But, like, the Giants weren't bad, and we knew they were going to get better, right?
4: Yeah.
12: I feel like, first of all, Cam Scadaboo, if you lose Cam Scadaboo, you lose, like, half the team. He draws so much attention, and that's why he's such a good back, right?
4: Yeah.
12: If you think about superstars, you think about, like, imagine, like, Barry Sanders. Imagine lining up against Barry Sanders, right? That's what it feels like with Cam Scadaboo because he's just so vexing, and he's got this great personality, and he just runs through people. He's so hard to tackle one-on-one. One-on-one, open in space, I want to bet my life on Scadaboo.
2: Yeah.
12: That's against a DB. Unless it's like a D tackle who's got good positioning, I still want to bet on Scadaboo just because he's just so good at that. And it's unfortunate that he's not an Eagle because he'd probably be my favorite Eagle ever. But he does draw so much attention to where Jackson Dart is able to operate at that point. You know what I mean? And you draw this screen pass to Singletary, who's still a solid RB2. I mean, it's not like everybody forgot about Singletary.
2: What happened with Najee Harris? Is he inactive?
4: Healthy scratch, but I have a feeling they're going to trade out Najee and Tyrone for next week. Tyrone Tracy's in the doghouse.
2: Yep.
12: Yeah. They don't need them, though. They don't need it. And you trade it maybe for a draft pick or something.
2: I think you could have Harris for a nice third down
12: no,
2: back.
12: No, I am definitely concerned about the Giants this year, especially as an Eagles fan.
2: That's high praise.
12: As my motto, and I know you guys might like me hearing, would like to hear me say this, but my motto is, as long as it's not the Cowboys.
2: Yeah.
12: So yeah. I would rather the Giants go back to back to back to back and win like eight straight Super Bowls. As long as the Dallas Cowboys are in shams, that's all I care about.
2: Yep. That's fine with me.
12: No, and you know I'll take that. You know what? I will watch the Giants fans celebrate for years to come if it comes to that. Hopefully not. But the hate watch went well for me. And I know it went well for you guys. Now, the Eagles, that's a whole different story.
2: That was an interesting game.
4: Before we rip into the Eagles, I do want to give it 1 second to go to the Super Bowl rematch.
12: Oh, yeah.
4: Let's hear about New England. Please bless us.
3: What a game.
4: What a game.
3: It was going into the game, I was like, I'm one of those people who's always going to say, like, they're going to win. Like, we've got this in the bag. Even if it.
12: I'm like the exact opposite.
3: Oh my God, no. I'm always, even if I like know we're going to lose, in my heart, I felt like we were at a loss for this one going into it. And I was at practice for the whole first half, and I'm watching the score on my phone like every

0: actually like the loss of my life.
1: He's great. Injured, I love him.
0: Out for at least 4 weeks. Now they're saying it's closer to six. I mean, come on.
2: And you know, and I'm you are going to have like literally the gates of hell released upon you when he comes back. He's not great, no. Right? He's not as mobile as he used to be. He doesn't get over 50 yards and 2 touchdowns, and then he's causing a cancer in the locker room again.
0: That's what I'm saying. When we got him, I was psyched because he's a great player, but I was a little worried because it's a lot of drama.
2: I see no articles about our team complaining about how we won and how we moved the next week, yep. Just like it should be.
0: Yeah.
2: Because that's the mentality that the Eagles have adopted. But we see all these receivers and, you know, the Stephon Diggs of the world, right? The people who just can't stay silent on issues like these, the A.J. Browns, right? It's just they're locker room cancers, and it's impossible to have them around. I feel as if A.J. Brown actually contributed less to the Eagles than DeMonte Smith did.
3: Well, on that note of Stephon Diggs, he cost the Commanders a chance at a 2-point conversion, eventual shot at tying the game.
2: Made me
3: but
2: very
3: AJ
2: happy.
3: Brown, yeah, I it's a sucky situation for Patriots fans for sure. But between that and Stephon Diggs, I mean, when are you going to learn your lesson? Diva wide receivers are a problem. They have been, and in my opinion, it's never really worth the risk and reward.
2: That's why.
3: The best receivers in the league have personalities, but they're not, you know, they're not causing negatives off of it. Justin Jefferson is, you know, probably, like, ceiling-wise, one of the best receivers in the past 10 years.
2: He is.
3: And,
2: but he's just had...
3: And he's got, you know, he's got all this star power. He's in commercials. But you never hear anything about his teammates saying, oh, he's, you know, he's a diva. He's, you know, hogging the spotlight. He's just doing his thing. Like, he's got the attention, but he's not making a problem out of it. Same thing with back in the day when Julio Jones was killing it.
2: Julio Jones, man.
3: But that's the thing. Antonio Brown, the second he, you know, got the spotlight,
2: AB.
3: There goes his career, and whoever signs him just loses capital over it. It's just going to be the same thing with A.J. Brown. It's the same thing with Stephon Diggs. It was, to be honest, as much as I hate to say it, it was kind of the same thing with Odell Beckham Jr., he kind of just wanted too much for himself, and now he's matured and he's past that, and he's back right where he belongs in MetLife Stadium. But those that A.J. Brown characters are just not good.
2: It's not good for the league.
0: No.
2: And more importantly, let me bring this up. I feel like we can all agree we like seeing receivers like a Larry Fitzgerald, who I think might be one of the greatest receivers to ever live.
3: He's a top 5 receiver ever.
2: More catches than drops.
3: Yeah.
2: No, more, was it more tackles than drops?
3: More tackles, yes.
2: Which is the craziest stat ever. But having receivers like these, yeah, they make the league more entertaining, but it also just kind of derails your roster.
0: Yeah.
2: Like, you don't really have a reason for them there except for their star power, but it's not the NBA. There's 52 other people on that roster. You know what I mean? You're not the centerpiece. There's only so much that you can do in pro and college football, for that matter.
0: Mm-hmm.
3: Team chemistry is a very, very, very crucial piece to any playoff or Super Bowl contending team. I think it's one of the main reasons why the Eagles fell apart last year. Besides the fact that Kevin Petullo is not a very good offensive coordinator, but that's in the past.
2: It's not a very good.
3: Yeah.
2: It's not. Okay.
3: Well, regardless, we know. But,
2: that's generous.
3: Yeah. But you need to have a good bond between these teammates. You need to have trust with each other.
0: Yeah.
3: And if, you know, as a wide receiving core, especially, you can't, and with your quarterback, you can't garner that trust. You can't have anything.
2: Yeah.
3: Like, there's no way to have an efficient offense.
0: And I feel like Part of the press around Mike Vrabel was what he's doing in the locker room, which is, like, amazing. And I feel like that's all, like, we're about to see that go down the drain. Like,
3: yeah, that was the whole thing last year. Like, the receiving core was, like, young. He's like, oh, it's a power friendship kind of thing. Keyshawn, Drake May, Keyshawn Booty, like, literally. Oh, it's all great.
2: Loved Keyshawn
3: Booty. But now it's like, well, I mean, our quarterback is, you know, throwing terrible throws, and our best wide receiver we just signed is hurt, and everything is terrible. And
0: so is Travion Henderson, by the way.
2: Travion Henderson, too.
0: He's

0: it, and we still weren't playing him as a starter. He was like,
1: yeah.
0: But so
1: AJ really is a locker room cancer, and we didn't realize it. At least we won. At least he won a Super Bowl. But that's why I also think that the Giants are going to do super well is because their chemistry is so great.
2: Jameis Winston.
3: There's no real issue yet. Jameis is back.
1: Famous
3: too.
1: Jameis, the man. Here's the thing. All of my favorite players just went to the Giants. Like, I love Jameis Winston. I loved Cam Scataboo, right? I still love him, right? Who is it? I really liked Isaiah Likely when he was at the Ravens, and I was really pissed off with that one toe catch. What was it, 2 years ago?
3: The Browns?
1: Against the Chiefs.
4: Yes.
1: When he scored that touchdown, but his barely toe on the line.
3: That was Sunday night last year.
1: Yeah. But, yeah, all my favorite players are going to the Giants now. So it really sucks. But let me just say something right now.
3: You got 8 minutes. Talk to the people.
1: Our interior offensive line looks like grated Parmesan cheese. It is so bad. And if you watched the Eagles game, first of all, I would like to say to Jalen Hurts, thank you so much. You saved my life because you were the only thing about that offense that was good. Okay, the play calling wasn't bad. But if we have literally a 2,000-yard rusher on our hands, which only eight or nine other people have done, right? And he gets hit behind the backfield on over like 60% of his snaps. How is that possible? There is no lane for him to run because there was no lane in the first place. He is literally getting mauled behind the line of scrimmage every play. And first of all, it's only been 1 week, and Sean Mannion, the offensive coordinator, who's replacing literally the devil himself, right? He comes and he's like, okay, we're going to establish a run game. But there is no run game because the offensive line is really, really bad. We had over like 5 holding penalties in one half, and it's just they seem against a Washington pass rush that, mind you, is not amazing. It's not amazing whatsoever. And I'm just thinking, how are we going to go into these weeks and have a productive offense while our secondary killed it, right? We, you know, not a lot of deep balls or big plays allowed for that matter up until the fourth quarter. But it's like watching a chicken run with its head off. It's like, go out, we run a play, we don't get it, we do it again, and then we, you know, eyeball something, and we punt. And it's literally the same thing over and over and over again.
4: AJ Brown deep ball.
2: I was about to say, Saquon, up the middle.
1: It's like, why haven't we focused on this sooner? Landon Dickerson has taken the biggest drop. I have his jersey, which is weird because every single person's jersey I buy who's a current player, they always fall off. It was with LeSean McCoy, Carson Wentz, Hassan Reddick. It always happens. So it's like he was so bad. He looked like he never played football before. And it's ridiculous how we're just allowing this cycle to continue, right? We're just, you know, keep the main thing, and win, right? But that's not how football works. You don't keep the main thing. Things are unpredictable, and you need a consistent offense. We weren't consistent at all. There was nothing consistent about that game, except for the fact that the secondary was really good for 3 quarters. Yeah.
3: That was a rough showing there. I was...
1: The only reason why we didn't lose that game is because Jaden Daniels doesn't have any help.
3: When Washington came out flat, it was... all of a sudden, I looked at... Because I live with 2 Eagles fans. And I looked at them and I said, guys, this is going to be a massacre. I really did think the Eagles, all of a sudden, were going to sit down and just kind of lay it down.
1: That's what we should have done.
3: It never happened.
1: But
3: I don't like to make judgments on a Week 1 game. It is the first game back. It is... you know, the start of the regular season, and people are showing you don't have as much film, and you this, that, and the other. But really, I feel bad about the Cowboys defense and the Philly offense again. I do not like that offense.
1: It's not even Jalen that's the problem.
4: He played well, actually.
1: Jalen Hurts had 203 yards and 3 passing touchdowns, along with 58 rushing yards, I'm pretty sure, including a huge run on 3rd and 18. It was all him, and he's able to improvise, and he's able to be a good quarterback. The problem is our offensive line, 2 years ago, it was the greatest thing in the world. We talk about, you know, the greatest offensive line. You know, Jalen had so much help. Now Jalen's got no help, and he's still doing well.
4: I'll be the first to admit that Jalen Hurts actually had a decent game yesterday, as much as I like to hate watch him and say he's not a top 10 quarterback. But he played well despite the fact that, you know, his offensive line sucked. And it's just very, very weird because, like you said, 2 years ago, and even just for the past 5 years, the Eagles have just consistently had this insane offensive line group. You know, they're making Christmas songs together, whatever. But
1: God, don't remind me. That's just
4: It's just such like a. I'm blanking on the word, but I just associate instantly Eagles good offensive line player.
1: There is a reason.
4: It's a correlation for me.
1: Yeah.
4: And to see this, it's such a change. Saquon can't, you know, get a great jump off the middle. Like, obviously, he's still having some big runs because that's just who he is as a player. He's a dominant.
1: He's incredible.
4: He's just Saquon. But if this is the case for, you know, the Eagles for even 50% of the year, when they play a good D line, they're going to get shredded.
1: We're not winning.
4: The Rams or even, like, say the Giants defensive front, which has a great front four,
1: it's going to get shredded. I'm so scared of that Giants game later, especially the fact that we just can't.
3: My thing about that is we play you in Philly first. Giant, you don't play in MetLife until January 10th.
1: I know, that's the last
4: week. I hope that game
1: means
4: something.
3: That game is going to mean everything.
4: I hope that game
1: means something. I also hope that game means something because if it doesn't mean something, that means you guys have won the division already.
3: I came out.
1: Because there's no way with this abysmal and like elementary school offensive line and offense that we are doing anything productive in the next couple of weeks. We do have Tennessee next week, so. I'm not too worried about that. I'm not too worried about that.
3: Let's go Jets. Yay, Jets. Dable and Saleh will never be employed in the NFL again.
2: Nope.
3: Shout out to the Jets. Jets get a win.
4: Good job, Jets.
0: Let's go Jets.
1: Shout out David, my friend.
4: I'm happy for them.
0: Me too.
4: I really am.
3: I am. They need it.
4: It's like a kid. You're like, I'm happy for you.
0: Good job, buddy.
1: Good job.
3: Yeah. You got one.
4: New York. You know what? Let's go New York.
1: Love
4: Jets and Giants. Yay, Jets and Giants.
3: All right. That is going to be a wrap for today. Bottom of the first here every Monday on WPTS Sports. We'll be back for real this time next Monday, 4 o'clock, week 2 of the NFL slate. We'll preview some Monday Night Football. We'll take a look at how Pitt football performed and more as we edge closer to the MLB postseason. We'll be back. See you next week.
4: Almost there.
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0: All right. Well, now we are listening to House Blend O'Clock. Although we are missing one of our comrades who's usually in the studio with us, our father. But we are holding it down here.
1: Someone's got to hold it down in Pittsburgh, Pennsylvania.
0: WPTS Pittsburgh. You are listening to me, Allie, and
1: me,
0: and we have a variety of different songs to share with all of you listeners out there in the world this fine evening. Our show, if you are a first-time listener or join us weekly, follows a variety of different bands, mostly folk, Americana, rock, a little alternative here and there. And we really just are having fun and bringing our authenticity, there you go, and wanting to encourage that in all of our listeners. So with that in mind, I think that we should just hit play and stay with us from 5 to 7 and keep tuning in.

0: We were just listening to Wanted Man by Scott T. Smith. For that, we had Hannah Hunt by Fisher. We started off our set with you all this fine Monday evening with Ghostland by the Ghost of Paul Revere. And a little shout out to the Ghost of Paul Revere, Zoe and I, and joined by our third DJ, our father Steve, actually went and saw the Ghost of Paul Revere in their festival, which they have been actually on a hiatus. The band split up, but they came back together after 4 years to go on tour, or I guess actually just have this festival for one night. And it was a bunch of other folk bands, and it was in Portland, Maine. Very beautiful, very vibey. Got to stomp and clap and stomp, and enjoy ourselves over in Portland. What do you think, Zoe? How do we keep the Portland energy going?
1: I think just listening to some good tunes.
0: Some tunes. I feel like honestly, Portland reminded me of Mumford and Sons. You know, like I was listening to a lot of Mumford and Sons types of music while I was meandering around. And
1: you know what else to keep up the vibes of being on vacation is the Pittsburgh farmers markets. 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
0: Oh, I love a farmers market.
1: Nothing like, you know, a fresh veggie or fruit. And they're better to eat now because of the, that lettuce virus or whatever. I forget what it's called, but that's still going around. So
0: stay aware, everyone. Stay aware.
1: Local. Even more reasons to eat local produce right now.
0: And honestly, I feel like now the sun is out. It's kind of like a perfect fall day over here in Pittsburgh, PA. Zoe, can we get a rundown on the weather? What do you think?
1: Let's
0: pull out the handy dandy Google for the
1: weather. It's currently 70 degrees Fahrenheit. Precipitation 0%. Woohoo! Humidity 50%, and the wind is 5 miles per hour. I would say basically as good as you're gonna get.
0: And with that in mind, we have a variety of music to keep bringing to you all, listeners. So stay with us. We are House Blend, and you are listening to WPTS Pittsburgh.

0: And together we just listened to All Your Favorite Bands by Dawes. Before that was Just Someone I Used to Know featuring Nikki Lane by Buddy Miller. We started off our little set with Too Low to Get High by Kalu and The Electric Joint. For those listening at home, we hope that you're vibing out, enjoying your day. I don't know, the sun is shining. I'm in such a good mood. It was my first day of my internship today, and it was one of those feelings where if any of you out there have been really nervous or scared to try something and you're creating a narrative in your head, you're like, what's going to happen? Asking a lot of questions, and then it finally happens and you feel like a sense of relief. And that's definitely how I'm feeling right now in this moment.
1: Go LL.
0: Yeah, I just feel like empowered, you know, and it's such a great feeling. And the radio has this window like right in front of our microphones where Zoe and I are sitting. And so we're looking over the blue skies in Pittsburgh and listening to some tunes that are just like super uplifting.
1: Bop after bop. But you know what else is, you know, just getting me in the vibe of the season is helmet hair. Helmet hair
0: so
1: is in
0: true.
1: This season. Protect your noggin while remaining stylish as always by wearing a helmet when riding a bicycle. You should also install lights in the front and back of your bike so everyone can see how good you look. And with that, I think we'll listen to some more tunes. Why don't we?
0: Let's go.

0: That was Loves Me Like a Rock,
1: a classic
0: by the Wailing Jennies. Before that was Should've Known Better by Lily Miola. And we started off our set with Chet Baker by Esther Rose. Honestly, these songs feel very nostalgic to me, especially the last one. I spent many, many minutes listening to the Wailing Jennies at summer camp with some of the greatest people that I know. Not to be too emo on the air, but sometimes you have to be in the name of authenticity and love.
1: So true. So true. And you know what I really love, Allie?
0: What? Tell me, Zoe. Tell me what you love. I would love to know.
1: Where's the manatee one?
0: Oh, I didn't get it out.
1: No!
0: Well, you'll have to stay tuned for the manatee PSA. But I also really love the Union Project in East Liberty.
1: Oh my gosh.
0: Do you know that the Union Project in East Liberty brings arts and the community together to create social change? The Union Project offers ceramic and pottery classes, yoga, support groups, and even game night. For more information on the Union Project and an event calendar, you can head to www.unionproject.org. And, shameless promotion is my roommate does teach a class there, so you might be able to catch one of Pittsburgh's greatest ceramic artists at
1: Very
0: work.
1: Very true.
0: Miss Allie Pearl. So I hope that anyone there can be taught a class by her.
1: Yeah, she is doing some amazing work. Also, just got a residency. So, shout out the creatives of the world. We stand with you here on House Blend. We stand with the creatives and we stand with the creators. And I would honestly say, are we creatives? Would you say that we're creatives?
0: What did,
1: Listeners,
0: stay tuned to figure out if Zoe and I are creatives, creators, or just not.
1: or just people.
0: Right. Okay.

0: Before that was Summer Lover by Harbor and Home. And we started off our set with Summer Lover. We started off our set with Motion Animal by Crash Richard. Some bops going over here at WPTS Pittsburgh. Again, you're listening to House Blend. And I have a little information to share with you listeners. If you want to hear live music from a local underground artist, you can tune in to WPTS's weekly live show. Join us this Wednesday at 9 p.m. for a performance from DJ Sun Turret. What a beautiful announcement. We love live music. And if you tuned in waiting to hear if Zoe and I are creatives, creators, or just created, the answer is just created. We are created from our past, our present, and our future. There we go.
1: Okay.
0: And our future could be people who are tuning in at 9 p.m. on Wednesday to listen to some live music, or going out in the world to listen to music at one of the local venues that we love and exploring different other music places that we don't know yet.
1: Right. Well, we are House Blend. We are missing our third partner in crime or whatever, but
0: DJ host.
1: Third DJ host, but you know, it's lovely to be here. WPTS Pittsburgh.
0: We come from various degrees of radio hosting.
1: Has the weather changed at all? Let's see. Let's take a look and see if the weather in Pittsburgh has been any different in the past hour. Oh, it's down one degree. 69.
0: That's actually
1: degrees.
0: Kind of exciting. Because still I'm ready for fall sunny. Weather.
1: And it says the wind gusts are up to 8 miles per hour. You know, Allie and I were out of town last week, but as I was exiting the city, it really didn't want to let go of me. And that's when the torrential downpour happened and my flight was canceled. And I had to leave a day later. And that was a sad, sad time. But more time in the city is always good, I guess.
0: I mean, actually, that I feel like the energy of the city calling you back is really interesting, because today I was reflecting on some of the encounters that I've had with different ghost busting communities. Zoe and I have been at several different spots where we have seen Ghostbusters, not necessarily the movie, but like ghost busting professionals set up. And before we jump into our next round of music, I'll leave you with a question, listeners, which is, what kind of energy, spirits or otherwise, do you think that you attract in your life?

0: And you were just listening to Somewhere Down the Line by Fruition. Before that, we had Magic Accident by Della May. And we started off our set with Love You More by Senora May. Lots of May. And may I just say something?
1: Did I do?
0: Exactly. And this is why we host the show and we don't create our own music.
1: I think we should try to find the hoodwinked soundtrack. I think we should do a show where we just play that.
0: That would definitely be exploring a new niche. And so, yeah, everyone, you know, you can catch us, a.k.a. House Blend, if you just joined us for the top of the hour. We are a sibling right now, host duo, typically joined by our father, but he is MIA, cosplaying retirement currently, and we are a...
1: The amount of times I've heard you say that this calendar...
0: I think it's funny. We are a funny and whimsical, but also...
1: Also very serious.
0: We are a mix of a lot of things, which is why we are House Blend. And
1: don't you have a PSA
0: that
1: you would like to share?
0: I would like to share with all of you on WPTS Pittsburgh tuning in. Here is my PSA. If you're confused about your voter ID, if you've got a photo ID, like a driver's license or PennDOT, military, student, or employee ID, you're all set. 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And that is just getting me right in the fall mood.
1: What if it was election mood, Michigan?
0: Well, it's not. But you know what I think is, you know, even better than discussing the various internet dynamics is continuing this great energy that we have going on. Listeners, stay tuned. We're on the air until 7 tonight, and we have a lot of songs that we enjoy coming at you.

0: You just listened to Maritime Moonshine by the East Pointers, and that was Zoe's.
1: A little shout out to Mala and Steve, if you're listening still, because I'm pretty sure they're from Canada, aka close to Maine, which that's where they are currently, and they definitely gave me like, you know, kind of
0: walking on the beach vibes.
1: Well, I was gonna say like, you know, the backcountry of Maine type.
0: Oh, or that. Either one.
1: By the ocean.
0: Take your pick. Take your pick.
1: That in my head, that's what, you know, like it's giving like fisherman energy. I don't know. Me never have gone fishing in my life, but that's my take. So that's the facts.
0: Well, before that, song that gave us a lot of various types of energy, we listened to Soil by James Spate, and we started off our set with The Great Escape by Devaro. And we are really here in the studio jamming out to our playlist of the day, which I believe you can find on WPTS or Spinatron, our new setup here. If you would like to reflect back or look up any of the music that we are playing on today's show, our show typically runs Mondays, 5 to 7 p.m., joined by our father, who is MIA right now, but we will keep persevering through the difficulties.
1: Did you find the manatee PSA, though, Al?
0: No. I actually did not look... for it at all, but
1: well, maybe we can.
0: We love manatees on that show, on the show, and that is our PSA, is that we love manatees.
1: Oh wait, okay, a manatee fact: manatees are believed to have evolved from a wading plant-eating animal, and the average manatee is about 10 feet long. That's crazy, 10 feet long. Whoa! I hope to see a 10-foot long manatee one day. Anyway, on the topic of manatees, well, are we ready?
0: Something actually that I want to say on the topic of manatees and Maine is that one of the little joys that I had was seeing my dog Poppy Seed, who is obsessed with the beach, getting so excited about running around by the water on the beach in Maine. And with that, listeners, I will say, maybe I'll leave you with another question. Perhaps think about what is one time that you got really excited about something in nature? There we go.

0: You just listened to It Does Not Bother Me by Spirit Family Reunion. Before that was Less Fear, More Soul by Johnny Delaware. For that, we had Girlfriend by Streets of Laredo. And we started off our set this evening with Landslide by Tiny Habits, or a cover by Tiny Habits. We're winding down this half of our show and looking out and seeing the blue skies, enjoying kind of like the vibes before it really gets colder here in Pittsburgh, PA. And honestly, I gotta say, I'm really having a great day. It's kind of like feeling nostalgic energy, listening to a lot of music that makes me want to equally kind of stomp around and take a long walk, and also makes me want to sit down with like a book and read, kind of a mix of those two energies. How are you feeling today, Zoe?
1: Well, you know, I think a post-vacation type of vibe is always a bit rough, but I'm just enjoying, you know, settling into the week. I can't believe it's only Monday. And yeah, I'm just enjoying the music that we have going on right now, and I think I'm ready to hear some more. What about you?
0: Yeah, for those listening, we have a few more songs for
1: you.
0: So
1: House Blend,
0: stay with us.
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0: We were just listening to Lampshade On by Dust Bowl Revival. Before that was Lancaster Nights by Charlie Berg. We started off our set with Fire and Fury by The Overcoats. And you have joined us for from 5 to 7 on Monday here on WPTS House Blend. I'm Allie.
1: I'm Zoe.
0: And you can catch us here next week and all the weeks following every Monday. And we hope that you... Our music brings you a little piece of home and authenticity and what it feels like to mix up a bunch of your different parts of yourself and put into a playlist. We'll see you next time. Till then, stay golden, stay blended.
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0: Squawk!
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2: Hello, everybody. You are listening to Deep in the Pocket on WPTS Radio. My name is DJ Soap Suds. Welcome back. It's good to see y'all. It's been 2 weeks. I'm sorry that I didn't have a show.

our good 2 weeks. School's going well for those who are my fellow students. And what more I gotta say? It's so the theme this week is 2020s R&B, and I picked it because I was thinking, like, I feel like this has been such a good, like, decade so far for R&B. I feel like R&B is in a good spot right now. There have been so many albums this year that I like that came out or in the past handful of years. And there's so many, like, heavy hitters, obviously. You have guys like Giveon, Leon Thomas, you know, all the like, who are very well known. But, you know, that's not what we do here. It's not what we do here. This is underground and underrepresented artists. So, I have discovered some of, well, not discovered. I have collected together some of my favorite underrepresented and underground R&B, because it's a very deep scene. It is, it's not just a top-heavy scene. So, but I feel like there's a lot of R&B influence in the mainstream these days. You know, rap and R&B have a lot of connection, and you know, pop and folk and all these sorts of genres. You know, there's influences within R&B or R&B that's being influenced by, you know. I'm excited for this show. I really like these. I really like a lot of these songs. Shout out to Noah. He gave me a couple of suggestions. You might see a couple of those in there. Shout out to Max for sauce me a charger so that my Mac won't die during the middle of the show. And of course, shout out to Pitt Football. You guys already know H2P, let's go Panthers, and you know where your home is for Pitt Football on the radio this season. It's WPTS. Tune in this Thursday, 7:30. We're hosting Syracuse. It's the first conference matchup of the year. I'm going to be there. I'm going to be hyped, but if you can't go, you need to be listening on the radio. You already know. Anyway, we're going to get into it with some 2020s R&B. And I hope y'all enjoy. It's Deep in the Pocket.

0: This is DJ Soap Says. You're listening to Deep in the Pocket. That last tune was Chandler by Joyce Rice. Before that, we had Sweet Lies by Kendressa. Before that was High No More by Hajaj. Before that was Everything About Her by Amy Blue. And kicking off the show today was End of Time by Olive Jones. I was thinking a little bit during the set, and I had more things I wanted to say. I think that I thought of this because in the Automator, I see a Sam Henshaw song. Great artist. Do check him out. It makes me think about, like, where do you draw the line between, like, soul and R&B or neo-soul and R&B? Like, what makes what different? Like, I think of Sam Henshaw as a soul artist. I mean, soul is, I guess, maybe a larger category, so maybe you want to say, I don't know. It, you know, this is a genre that has, I would say, vague definitions. However, what that means is it also is a genre with lots of outside influences, which I think is really interesting and neat. So I think a lot of these songs are going to sound pretty different, even though, like, the theme is supposed to be that, you know, they're all R&B songs, which I would say that they are all, to a certain extent, R&B songs, and follow many of the, like, key, you know, formulaic things, but, you know, everyone's experimenting. Speaking of, if you want to hear some local underground artists, tune in. WPTS weekly live show is Wednesday at 9. We got DJ Sun Tourette this week. Shout out to them. We're going to have a short promotion. We'll be back with some more 2020s R&B.
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0: Hello, everybody. You're listening to Deep in the Pocket on WPTS Radio. My name is DJ Soap Suds. That last segment, where did we start at? That was a long one, wasn't it? Yeah. We had Love and Hate by Odile. If you're regulars of the show, you know his name. After that, we had Noisy Neighbors by Jordan Ward, which you guys also probably know his. After that, Honey Butter by Isaiah Falls and Mahalia. After that was 96.5 FM Remix by Yoshi T. When the War is Over by Nourished by Time. The Party, the single version. Shout out. By Portraits of Tracy. And that one you just heard was Dame's Interlude by Dame Atlas. Off of his new album, which I didn't know. But now I want to listen to it. So I'm gonna probably do that. My boy Noah showed me that song. I asked him. I know he has good R&B knowledge. I need to fill out this set a little bit. but that's a really good song. It's a fun one. Yeah. I've got some fun artists coming up next. Y'all are lucky, man, because you really do not want to be here. I'm sitting here singing my butt off to all these songs, so I'm sure none of you guys want to hear that. If anyone in the station right now, if you've been hearing me singing in the control room, I'm sorry. Just remember that WPTS is your home for Pitt football on the radio this season. I was just reminiscing on Mason's 7-touchdown game to kick off the season, so if you want more of that, you'll be here on 7:30. And after this short promotion, we'll be back with more R&B.
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0: 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Are you alright? What? Huh? Whoa, whoa, slow down, slow down. Top 40 hits? Overplayed classic rock? 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